0: From Feature Story News in Washington, I'm Kate Fisher. US President Donald Trump says he's cancelling planned strikes on Iran, claiming a deal is now near. It follows two nights of US strikes against Iranian targets and retaliatory strikes by Iran against US bases in the region. Nick Harper reports from Washington.
1: In a post on social media, US President Donald Trump said that he had cancelled the scheduled strikes. He said it was based on the fact that discussions with Iran had been brought to the highest level of the Iranian leadership and approved. He went on to say that final points in a possible peace deal have been approved by all parties and said the time and place of the signing would be announced shortly. The US president has on dozens of occasions over the last few weeks said a deal is just a day or two away.
0: The European Central Bank has raised interest rates for the first time in 3 years as it seeks to offset the economic impact of the US-Israel war with Iran. It's the first central bank to raise rates since the start of a conflict that has sent energy prices soaring. Our Europe correspondent William Denslow reports from Brussels.
2: President Donald Trump said Wednesday that he loves inflation after the US saw prices rise at the fastest rate in 3 years. The European Central Bank seemingly doesn't share that sentiment and has moved to counter price pressures on this side of the Atlantic. The ECB's raised rates by 25 basis points in a bid to counter rising price pressures triggered by the Iran conflict and the economic impact caused by shipping disruptions through the Strait of Hormuz. Inflation in the eurozone hit 3.2% in May, a three-year high, and the central bank has downwardly revised its economic growth forecast for the year.
0: The FIFA World Cup kicks off on Thursday with the opening match in Mexico City. It's the largest ever football tournament with a record 48 teams taking part across the three host nations of Mexico, Canada and the United States. Security is tight ahead of the first game amid problems over entry visas and thousands of unsold tickets due to high prices. Tony Waterman is in Mexico City.
3: Those ticket prices ranging, most of them from hundreds of dollars into the thousands of dollars per ticket, really puts this World Cup out of reach for the average soccer fan. I was talking to a couple just yesterday who said they spent $7,000 on two tickets to today's opening match between Mexico and South Africa. And those are tickets that are in the nosebleed section of this stadium here in Mexico City. The FIFA president really defending this ticketing strategy, saying that it's a reflection of the demand.
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0: From Feature Story News in Washington, I'm Kate Fisher. US President Donald Trump says he's cancelling planned strikes on Iran, claiming a deal is now near. It follows two nights of US strikes against Iranian targets and retaliatory strikes by Iran against US bases in the region. Nick Harper reports from Washington.
1: In a post on social media, US President Donald Trump said that he had cancelled the scheduled strikes. He said it was based on the fact that discussions with Iran had been brought to the highest level of the Iranian leadership and approved. He went on to say that final points in a possible peace deal have been approved by all parties, and said the time and place of the signing would be announced shortly. The US president has on dozens of occasions over the last few weeks said a deal is just a day or two away.
0: The European Central Bank has raised interest rates for the first time in 3 years as it seeks to offset the economic impact of the US-Israel war with Iran. It's the first central bank to raise rates since the start of a conflict that has sent energy prices soaring. Our Europe correspondent William Denslow reports from Brussels.
2: President Donald Trump said Wednesday that he loves inflation after the US saw prices rise at the fastest rate in 3 years. The European Central Bank seemingly doesn't share that sentiment and has moved to counter price pressures on this side of the Atlantic. The ECB's raised rates by 25 basis points in a bid to counter rising price pressures triggered by the Iran conflict and the economic impact caused by shipping disruptions through the Strait of Hormuz. Inflation in the eurozone hit 3.2% in May, a three-year high, and the central bank has downwardly revised its economic growth forecast for the year.
0: The FIFA World Cup kicks off on Thursday with the opening match in Mexico City. It's the largest ever football tournament, with a record 48 teams taking part across the three host nations of Mexico, Canada and the United States. Security is tight ahead of the first game amid problems over entry visas and thousands of unsold tickets due to high prices. Tony Waterman is in Mexico City.
3: Those ticket prices ranging, most of them from hundreds of dollars into the thousands of dollars per ticket, really puts this World Cup out of reach for the average soccer fan. I was talking to a couple just yesterday who said they spent $7,000 on two tickets to today's opening match between Mexico and South Africa. And those are tickets that are in the nosebleed section of this stadium here in Mexico City. The FIFA president really defending this ticketing strategy, saying that it's a reflection of the demand.
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0: and so much more. 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

0: Chop chop, everyone. Squadron leader speaking. Shoulders back, ice front, and good evening to you all. Now, forget the government public service announcement. The only thing you should be listening to is the Reverend, the very Reverend, Spiky Mike. He's live on Dodge Radio, tally-hoing from the Love Shack in Gisborough. He's kicking up the alternative 80s, 8 till 10 on a Tuesday night. Tune in, or there may well be consequences. Squadron leader, over and out.
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retro to electro and everything in between. 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

0: From Feature Story News in Washington, I'm Kate Fisher. US President Donald Trump says he's cancelling planned strikes on Iran, claiming a deal is now near. It follows two nights of US strikes against Iranian targets and retaliatory strikes by Iran against US bases in the region. Nick Harper reports from Washington.
1: In a post on social media, US President Donald Trump said that he had cancelled the scheduled strikes. He said it was based on the fact that discussions with Iran had been brought to the highest level of the Iranian leadership and approved. He went on to say that final points in a possible peace deal have been approved by all parties and said the time and place of the signing would be announced shortly. The US president has on dozens of occasions over the last few weeks said a deal is just a day or two away.
0: The European Central Bank has raised interest rates for the first time in 3 years as it seeks to offset the economic impact of the US-Israel war with Iran. It's the first central bank to raise rates since the start of a conflict that has sent energy prices soaring. Our Europe correspondent William Denslow reports from Brussels.
2: President Donald Trump said Wednesday that he loves inflation after the US saw prices rise at the fastest rate in 3 years. The European Central Bank seemingly doesn't share that sentiment and has moved to counter price pressures on this side of the Atlantic. The ECB's raised rates by 25 basis points in a bid to counter rising price pressures triggered by the Iran conflict and the economic impact caused by shipping disruptions through the Strait of Hormuz. Inflation in the eurozone hit 3.2% in May, a three-year high, and the central bank has downwardly revised its economic growth forecast for the year.
0: The FIFA World Cup kicks off on Thursday with the opening match in Mexico City. It's the largest ever football tournament with a record 48 teams taking part across the three host nations of Mexico, Canada and the United States. Security is tight ahead of the first game amid problems over entry visas and thousands of unsold tickets due to high prices. Tony Waterman is in Mexico City.
3: Those ticket prices ranging, most of them from hundreds of dollars into the thousands of dollars per ticket, really puts this World Cup out of reach for the average soccer fan. I was talking to a couple just yesterday who said they spent $7,000 on two tickets to today's opening match between Mexico and South Africa. And those are tickets that are in the nosebleed section of this stadium here in Mexico City. The FIFA president really defending this ticketing strategy, saying that it's a reflection of the demand.
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0: From Feature Story News in Washington, I'm Kate Fisher. US President Donald Trump says he's cancelling planned strikes on Iran, claiming a deal is now near. It follows two nights of US strikes against Iranian targets and retaliatory strikes by Iran against US bases in the region. Nick Harper reports from Washington.
1: In a post on social media, US President Donald Trump said that he had cancelled the scheduled strikes. He said it was based on the fact that discussions with Iran had been brought to the highest level of the Iranian leadership and approved. He went on to say that final points in a possible peace deal have been approved by all parties, and said the time and place of the signing would be announced shortly. The US president has on dozens of occasions over the last few weeks said a deal is just a day or two away.
0: The European Central Bank has raised interest rates for the first time in 3 years as it seeks to offset the economic impact of the US-Israel war with Iran. It's the first central bank to raise rates since the start of a conflict that has sent energy prices soaring. Our Europe correspondent William Denslow reports from Brussels.
2: President Donald Trump said Wednesday that he loves inflation after the US saw prices rise at the fastest rate in 3 years. The European Central Bank seemingly doesn't share that sentiment and has moved to counter price pressures on this side of the Atlantic. The ECB's raised rates by 25 basis points in a bid to counter rising price pressures triggered by the Iran conflict and the economic impact caused by shipping disruptions through the Strait of Hormuz. Inflation in the eurozone hit 3.2% in May, a three-year high, and the central bank has downwardly revised its economic growth forecast for the year.
0: The FIFA World Cup kicks off on Thursday with the opening match in Mexico City. It's the largest ever football tournament, with a record 48 teams taking part across the three host nations of Mexico, Canada and the United States. Security is tight ahead of the first game amid problems over entry visas and thousands of unsold tickets due to high prices. Tony Waterman is in Mexico City.
3: Those ticket prices ranging, most of them from hundreds of dollars into the thousands of dollars per ticket, really puts this World Cup out of reach for the average soccer fan. I was talking to a couple just yesterday who said they spent $7,000 on two tickets to today's opening match between Mexico and South Africa. And those are tickets that are in the nosebleed section of this stadium here in Mexico City. The FIFA president really defending this ticketing strategy, saying that it's a reflection of the demand.

0: to all Dodge Radio listeners of all sorts. Welcome to Ear Bleeding Metal Mayhem. Here you will hear all things in metal, rock, death metal, hardcore, mathcore, and all different sorts of metal. 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

0: From Feature Story News in Washington, I'm Kate Fisher. US President Donald Trump says he's cancelling planned strikes on Iran, claiming a deal is now near. It follows two nights of US strikes against Iranian targets and retaliatory strikes by Iran against US bases in the region. Nick Harper reports from Washington.
1: In a post on social media, US President Donald Trump said that he had cancelled the scheduled strikes. He said it was based on the fact that discussions with Iran had been brought to the highest level of the Iranian leadership and approved. He went on to say that final points in a possible peace deal have been approved by all parties and said the time and place of the signing would be announced shortly. The US president has on dozens of occasions over the last few weeks said a deal is just a day or two away.
0: The European Central Bank has raised interest rates for the first time in 3 years as it seeks to offset the economic impact of the US-Israel war with Iran. It's the first central bank to raise rates since the start of a conflict that has sent energy prices soaring. Our Europe correspondent William Denslow reports from Brussels.
2: President Donald Trump said Wednesday that he loves inflation after the US saw prices rise at the fastest rate in 3 years. The European Central Bank seemingly doesn't share that sentiment and has moved to counter price pressures on this side of the Atlantic. The ECB's raised rates by 25 basis points in a bid to counter rising price pressures triggered by the Iran conflict and the economic impact caused by shipping disruptions through the Strait of Hormuz. Inflation in the eurozone hit 3.2% in May, a three-year high, and the central bank has downwardly revised its economic growth forecast for the year.
0: The FIFA World Cup kicks off on Thursday with the opening match in Mexico City. It's the largest ever football tournament with a record 48 teams taking part across the three host nations of Mexico, Canada and the United States. Security is tight ahead of the first game amid problems over entry visas and thousands of unsold tickets due to high prices. Tony Waterman is in Mexico City.
3: Those ticket prices ranging, most of them from hundreds of dollars into the thousands of dollars per ticket, really puts this World Cup out of reach for the average soccer fan. I was talking to a couple just yesterday who said they spent $7,000 on two tickets to today's opening match between Mexico and South Africa. And those are tickets that are in the nosebleed section of this stadium here in Mexico City. The FIFA president really defending this ticketing strategy, saying that it's a reflection of the demand.
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Oh, what a wonderful time for you and me. Cuddle me, honey.

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Go to work, go to sleep, come home every day. 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That's 3 to 5 Eastern, where I'll bring you happy days. 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Find our contact info over there. I will be playing you some fake news. 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

playing 50s, 60s, 70s, 80s, 90s, noughties, in-betweenies and teenies. 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Yeah.

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0: From Feature Story News, I'm Rebecca Bunden in Mumbai. US President Donald Trump says a peace deal with Iran could be signed as soon as this weekend. He made the remarks after calling off a planned third night of strikes against Iran. Nick Harper has this report from Washington.
1: Most importantly, we have a deal that Iran will never have a nuclear weapon. So it's a big, very big thing.
2: Donald Trump speaking in the Oval Office just hours after writing on social media he had cancelled the scheduled strikes and bombings against Iran. He told reporters Iran's supreme leader had agreed to the deal without elaborating on what's been agreed.
1: The strait will officially open as soon as we sign, which could be soon, very soon, maybe over the weekend, in Europe.
2: Vice President J.D. Vance would travel to the potential signing, with President Trump remaining at the White House to celebrate his 80th birthday, watching mixed martial arts. Trump has claimed on dozens of previous occasions that a deal with Iran is close.
0: Families of the Indian sailors who died after a US military missile strike on a commercial vessel in the Gulf of Oman are demanding an investigation. Three Indian seafarers were killed and 21 others were evacuated after an oil tanker was hit for allegedly not following the US military's orders. Ishan Garg tells us more from New Delhi.
3: Father of an Indian sailor who was on the MT Sotobelo says he wants the government to investigate the circumstances that led to the death of three Indian crew members. US Central Command confirmed on Wednesday that it carried out precision strikes on the vessel's engine room after the ship allegedly failed to follow US military's orders, while Washington's blockade of the Strait of Hormuz continues. Family of one of the dead sailors says the ship's captain's role must also be investigated, arguing that the ship should not have been sailing in risky waters in the first place.
0: The 2026 FIFA World Cup has kicked off in Mexico City, with Mexico beating South Africa 2-0 in the first match of the tournament. Mexico, Canada and the United States are co-hosting the tournament, which includes 48 teams and 104 matches. Tony Waterman was at the first match in Mexico City.
4: We are inside the fan zone in Mexico City. This has been transformed into a sea of color, noise, celebration. You have people wearing their team jerseys. They're singing, they're dancing. 55,000 individuals allowed in here. Of course, a lot of the people telling us that they came to the fan zone because they simply can't afford the eye-wateringly high prices of tickets for this World Cup, but saying that they're having just as much fun here on the ground. Of course, a lot of the people here are from Mexico, but we have been talking to people from around the world here to celebrate their teams. This is where everything kicks off. But the games are going to be played.
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1: 7A. 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
1: 80s at 8. '90s at 9. Tell me why ain't nothing but a party. Tell me why ain't nothing but a mistake. Noughties at 10. And in-betweenies and teenies at 11. I might say something stupid. La, la, la, la. If this wasn't enough, each and every hour we keep you up to date with the latest news, business, showbiz, sport and weather updates. 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

They told me a whole lot of things. There are some things that they could never understand. And that's that a girl can tell by the way a boy holds her hand.

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playing 50s, 60s, 70s, 80s, 90s, noughties, in-betweenies and teenies. 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

0: From Feature Story News, I'm Rebecca Bunden in Mumbai. US President Donald Trump says a peace deal with Iran could be signed as soon as this weekend. He made the remarks after calling off a planned third night of strikes against Iran. Nick Harper has this report from Washington.
1: Most importantly, we have a deal that Iran will never have a nuclear weapon. So it's a big, very big thing.
2: Donald Trump speaking in the Oval Office just hours after writing on social media he had cancelled the scheduled strikes and bombings against Iran. He told reporters Iran's supreme leader had agreed to the deal without elaborating on what's been agreed.
1: The strait will officially open as soon as we sign, which could be soon, very soon, maybe over the weekend, in Europe.
2: Vice President J.D. Vance would travel to the potential signing, with President Trump remaining at the White House to celebrate his 80th birthday, watching mixed martial arts. Trump has claimed on dozens of previous occasions that a deal with Iran is close.
0: Families of the Indian sailors who died after a US military missile strike on a commercial vessel in the Gulf of Oman are demanding an investigation. Three Indian seafarers were killed and 21 others were evacuated after an oil tanker was hit for allegedly not following the US military's orders. Ishan Garg tells us more from New Delhi.
3: Father of an Indian sailor who was on the MT Sotobelo says he wants the government to investigate the circumstances that led to the death of three Indian crew members. US Central Command confirmed on Wednesday that it carried out precision strikes on the vessel's engine room after the ship allegedly failed to follow US military's orders, while Washington's blockade of the Strait of Hormuz continues. Family of one of the dead sailors says the ship's captain's role must also be investigated, arguing that the ship should not have been sailing in risky waters in the first place.
0: The 2026 FIFA World Cup has kicked off in Mexico City, with Mexico beating South Africa 2-0 in the first match of the tournament. Mexico, Canada and the United States are co-hosting the tournament, which includes 48 teams and 104 matches. Tony Waterman was at the first match in Mexico City.
4: We are inside the fan zone in Mexico City. This has been transformed into a sea of color, noise, celebration. You have people wearing their team jerseys. They're singing, they're dancing. 55,000 individuals allowed in here. Of course, a lot of the people telling us that they came to the fan zone because they simply can't afford the eye-wateringly high prices of tickets for this World Cup, but saying that they're having just as much fun here on the ground. Of course, a lot of the people here are from Mexico, but we have been talking to people from around the world here to celebrate their teams. This is where everything kicks off. But the games are going to be played.
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I woke last night to the sound of thunder. How far off, I sat and wondered. Started humming a song from 1962. And it's funny how the night moves when you just don't seem to have as much to lose. Strange how the night moves.

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0: Morning, how you doing? Happy Friday, we made it. It's the 12th of June, you're listening to The Morning Report with me, Liz Whittaker. Here's what's coming up.
1: It is a wonderful career to have. It is also very rewarding. And yes, there may be one or two times when it can be a bit demanding, but aren't most jobs.
0: It's National Carers Week, and whilst the week predominantly shines a light on the work of unpaid carers, we're going to be hearing from an amputee who says getting a job as a care worker has changed his life. Plus,
2: they're looking for health information, but we should always identify and verify the source of that information, and it shouldn't really replace a proper assessment by a dental health professional. So it's really important that it's used as an extra.
0: The Oral Health Foundation says people are turning to AI for dental advice rather than booking an appointment. And the World Cup is officially underway.
3: Ireland didn't qualify for the World Cup, but you know who did? The Ivory Coast. For the World Cup, we're turning Biddy Mulligan's into the first Ivory Coast pub in Edinburgh.
0: We'll be finding out why this Irish pub is backing Ivory Coast to win the World Cup. All right, let's have a look at today's weather. Rather cloudy in the south with patchy rain in the west. Brighter for northern areas with showers and some sunny spells. Winds a bit lighter and feeling a bit warmer with highs pushing up to 21 degrees Celsius. Over the weekend, some rain or showers in the north tomorrow. Otherwise, becoming increasingly settled from the south, mostly dry with sunny spells and turning warmer through the weekend and into Monday. OK, first of all, let's hear more of today's news from Grace.
4: The PM's cabinet has suffered yet another blow by the resignation of John Healey as Defence Secretary. Mr Healey resigned from his role after a dispute with the Prime Minister about long-term funding for the military. He was joined in his exit from the government by Armed Forces Minister Al Carnes, as well as two parliamentary aides, heaping pressure on Keir Starmer, who's already facing the threat of a leadership challenge. Year 13 pupils and those under 25 starting university this autumn will be offered the meningitis B vaccine. The one-off jab programme will offer two doses to youngsters aged 17 to 18 in year 13, plus those aged under 25 going to university this autumn. Dr. Shamez Ladani is from the UKHSA.
5: It will be provided through pharmacies across the country. It will be very easily accessible. And you don't have to go to the same place for your first or the second dose. And the advice that I can give now is get your doses in earlier so that you are protected when you start university and don't leave it until you're going to university.
4: People living near a fire in a warehouse in London have been evacuated while firefighters work to bring it under control. London Fire Brigade said around 70 people were evacuated as a precaution last night as they worked at the scene in Brent. A decade on from the Brexit referendum, the British public backs a closer relationship with the EU, but still isn't fully behind rejoining. That's according to new research, which found almost half of people want a closer relationship and 60% want more cooperation on defence. And the World Cup is now well and truly underway. Shakira and Burna Boy were among the stars who performed for the opening ceremony in Mexico City. In the first games of the tournament, Mexico beat South Africa 2-0 and South Korea got off to a winning start as they came from behind to beat Czechia 2-1. Attention now turns to co-host Canada, who face Bosnia and Herzegovina in Toronto tonight.
0: Thanks, Grace. Now on to the front of today's papers. The resignation of Defence Secretary John Healey makes the front of most of them, including the I paper that says he's accused the government of being unwilling to commit the resources the nation needs. The Times says Keir Starmer's premiership has been plunged deeper into turmoil. Healey torpedoes Starmer. That's the headline on the front of the Daily Telegraph. The Daily Mail says the Prime Minister is unable to defend Britain. The Sun leads on the resignation as well. The Guardian, that claims the Prime Minister's premiership is on the brink of collapse. And finally, something a bit different, the Daily Star's front page highlights the start of the 2026 World Cup, which kicked off in Mexico yesterday with an opening ceremony featuring Shakira. Now, online, trending today, of course, Mexico, South Africa. There were wild celebrations in host nation Mexico as their team kicked off their World Cup campaign with a 2-0 win. Shakira's popular as well. She, of course, performed at the game. And Olivia Rodrigo has people searching her name after she revealed she's 60% deaf in one ear. it's National Carers Week, and charities and organisations that support carers have been raising awareness of the incredible work they do. Very often it's unpaid, and the National Week aims to celebrate what can be a thankless task by recognising the contribution they make to families and communities. But what about the 1.6 million paid care workers in England working side by side with the unpaid ones? Adult social care has 131,000 vacancies, and 40% of care workers earn below the real living wage. Yet despite those challenges, the sector continues to provide opportunities that can transform lives, both for the people receiving care and for those delivering it. A man from Wales who had both legs amputated is now a care worker and says the job's given him a renewed sense of purpose. Morning Report's Holly Hughes has more.
6: Mark had to leave his job in retail 22 years ago because of complications resulting from type 1 diabetes. The condition eventually led to below-the-knee amputations in both legs. Being out of work made Mark feel very low, and on one occasion he even tried to take his own life. After learning to walk again with the help of prosthetics, Mark got involved in a back-to-work programme with healthcare company Sarah.
1: I was unemployed. I was a carer for my wife and my father-in-law, who sadly are both no longer with us. But that is how one of the things that led me to get into the actual care industry. It's not something that I've thought of. And it was just someone else who said, well, you've been an unpaid carer for a fair number of years now, so why not get paid for doing it?
6: And it's turned everything around for Mark.
1: Oh, it's had a great impact on my life because I absolutely love it. You know, it is so rewarding because the look of gratitude and gratefulness that the people actually show when you do

0: Even if it's only a small thing, they are so grateful for what you can do for them. And I just enjoy it so much because some of the people that you used to see, you were the only person that they saw. And they were so grateful for someone to listen to them, to talk to. You know, if I could, I could have stayed all day with some of them and just listened. Just because some of them had such wonderful stories to tell, you know, because the majority of them were over the age of 80, and it was so lovely just listening to what they'd been up to in their life, and they just enjoyed telling it.
1: He also gave some advice for people thinking about joining the industry.
0: I would say absolutely, absolutely. It is a wonderful career to have, you know. It is also very rewarding. And yes, that there may be one or two times when it can be a bit demanding, but aren't most jobs.
2: Thanks, Holly. What an incredible guy. Now, Brits are putting their oral health at risk by turning to AI for dental advice. That's according to the Oral Health Foundation, which says nearly one in 10 people use Google or AI tools to check dental symptoms instead of going to see a professional. Ben Atkins is a dentist and trustee at the foundation. He says it's not necessarily a bad thing.
3: It's really important to understand why people are using AI instead of going to the dentist, because we use it for everything these days in society, do you know? And I think why would dentistry be any different than anything else? We've worked with one of our partners, one of the big dental practices in the country called My Dentist, and they've got about 700 practices, and they're finding their patients will often go to AI for information, which for me as a dentist, you think, hold on, they surely should come to see me, I'm so important. But actually, the society's not like that. We've got to evolve, and we've got to understand everybody wants more information about their smiles, and everyone wants to be educated. And it's a real positive thing that people are thinking, you know what, I want more information about prevention. And dental disease is fully preventable.
2: But he does say your device can't replace a real-life health professional.
3: Getting misinformation is rife on the internet, you know, making issues bigger than they often actually are. It is quite a thing. Patients are often really worried, so it's really important why you go and visit your dentist, why you go and visit your oral health team. And it might just be bleeding gums. Now, just be bleeding gums is a serious thing, but can be managed really effectively with brushing your teeth twice a day with a fluoride toothpaste, making sure you're brushing between your teeth at least once a day, and reducing that sugar intake and stopping smoking and those things. That, but your health team can assess what you need, whereas the AI is very much a blunt tool. It's a generic thing, and it doesn't replace that assessment of your mouth, because health is very bespoke to the individual.
2: Thanks, Ben. Yeah, I think if you've got some serious pain, you do need to head to a proper dentist. Right, still to come, more on that Irish pub that's backing Ivory Coast at the World Cup. Plus, we've got a winner prediction from a psychic who got Spain's 2024 Euros win right.
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2: Welcome back. Now, for lots of countries, World Cup fever is upon us, but not every side has made it to the tournament. That's not spoiling the fun for many fans, though, as Barney's been finding out.
7: It all started with this viral post. Ireland didn't qualify for the World Cup, but you know who did? The Ivory Coast. For the World Cup, we're turning Biddy Mulligan's into the first Ivory Coast pub in Edinburgh.
8: That's right, this pub decided to throw all their support behind the Ivory Coast at this summer's tournament. That means they'll be standing on Sunday for this. It's already had a lot of attention.
9: We've had messages and bookings from all over the world. Lots of people from Paris. We've had messages from people in Ivory Coast actually asking if we're doing it so they can book. And of course, we're seeing huge bookings for Sunday, which is the first game, the opening game for Ivory Coast. So we've definitely seen some interest. Obviously, I can't see into the future about Sunday, but you know, from what we can see in front of us, we're in for a big one on Sunday, yes.
8: Kian Smith, who is behind the idea, says what started off as a bit of fun has actually been great for business.
9: We've seen more people coming through the door since the first day. We've seen, you know, a higher Gen Z population than we're used to, I think, you know, because we've been so you know, evident online that we spring to mind for the students as well now. So yeah, Monday to Sunday, we've definitely seen an increased traction on our sales, and lots of people asking, lots of people messaging. So yeah, for sure, it's crazy the difference social media can make.
8: So why Ivory Coast? Well, it all started with the Irish flag being turned upside down to become that of the African nation. They secured their spot at the tournament back in October, while Ireland didn't make it through qualifying after losing a playoff game to Czech Republic this March. Now they've switched allegiance to their new side, customers can expect African Guinness and Ivory Coast snacks, as well as traditional music.
9: When I was making the video, I think that the most important thing was is that people hate being advertised to. So the reason I think that the reel done so well is that we weren't directly advertising a venue, but I was happy to still get our USPs in to begin with. So it's great that we managed to, you know, win the hearts of people all around the world, but also pushing what Biddy Mulligan's is about, and just really excited about the success of it, and we're hoping it translates into a busy period for us.
8: Ivory Coast's campaign kicks off this Sunday against Ecuador.
2: Thank you, Barney. Absolutely love it. Now, the big question is, who do you think will win? Well, if you've got this country in the work sweepstake, you could be quids in. Psychic and past life regressionist Nicholas Ajula has predicted who'll win the tournament. And after accurately predicting Spain's 2024 Euros victory, the COVID pandemic and the Notre Dame fire, you might want to hear what he has to say.
10: My predictions for the World Cup are France wins the World Cup. Spain, Brazil and Argentina reach the semi-finals. Now, Morocco and Panama are the surprise packages of the tournament. Watch out for a player from Spain or Portugal who wins the Golden Boot. For England, I keep seeing the number 6. Whether that's the 6th of July being important, a 6th place finish, or Mark Gahey, who wears number 6, becoming a standout performer. I see Jude Bellingham shining, but a tougher tournament for Harry Kane, with criticism from fans and the media. I also see England suffering a penalty shootout. I believe England, Italy and Germany could all struggle to meet expectations. I receive these predictions through dreams, visions and symbols that I interpret.
2: Quite a lot to take in there. Not sure how Italy are going to struggle in the tournament. They didn't actually qualify for the third time. Not sure about that one. But France are going to win, according to Nicholas, and England are set for another penalty heartbreak. Let's hope he's wrong.

0: Okay, a competition that celebrates kids being a little bit mischievous has just announced its latest winner. Our resident joker, Phil, has more.
1: The B&O has crowned the winner of its 2026 Britain's Funniest Class competition. It's in its eighth year, championing the comedians of the future. And it also hopes to boost confidence and well-being in the classroom by getting kids to share their favourite jokes. Now, hundreds of schools across the UK sent their entries in before a panel of experts from the comic whittled them down to a top 10. They then handed the decision over to the readers, who got to vote for the funniest. And that was the one sent in by the kids in Year 6 at Joy Lane Primary School in Whitstable. Their teacher, Miss Crow, has also been named Britain's Funniest Teacher.
2: When it came up to coming with the patchwork joke, it was part of World Book Day. We'd scheduled like 20 minutes for the children to come up with some ideas. I'd given them a little challenge beforehand, say, ask your parents if you know of any. And we came up with like a tallying voting system so they could have as many votes as they wanted voting for each other. And it just happened to be that the winning joke got the complete landslide. He was so cute because he didn't want to put his hand up to start with. And then when he eventually did put his hand up, the class was like, yeah, that is the one. So it was just immediate landslide victory.
1: So what was that winning joke? Okay, here goes. I didn't think food could make calls, but then boom, onion rings.
2: I think this joke was successful just because of how innocent and how kind of simple it is. It's rather than going completely academic with their joke, which a lot of the others have been, he was like, oh, you know, it's onions ringing. And it's just so silly, so simple. And I think he just immediately brought them kind of like this relief and this joy. So that's why we chose it. And hopefully that's why other people did.
1: Well, I certainly enjoyed it. But what other ones did the class come up with?
3: Why is there no medicine in the rainforest? I don't know. Because apparently it's all.
4: What does Bear Grylls spread on his toast?
5: I don't know.
4: A butterfly.
1: Excellent. So why did Miss Crow and her class decide to enter?
2: The class as a whole, they are gorgeous children, but we all rely, I think, on light relief. I think especially in Year 6 when you have SATs and down here we have the Kent test, there is a lot of pressure in Year 6. And humour and using like jokes is something we have tried to do quite a lot in our classroom, just because they are still children at the end of the day and they like to have a giggle, and it just creates this kind of camaraderie, this like bubble family. So humour and reading. Brilliant.
1: Well, as their prize, get this is amazing. The whole class and their teacher have been immortalised in the B&O comic by the renowned artist who draws for the B&O, Nigel Parkinson. That is cool. They've also won an official B&O Britain's Funniest Class trophy, as well as individual Golden Nasher medals, comic subscriptions for the whole class and their school library, a day trip to a theme park, and copies of the B&O joke book published by Forshaw. Maybe one day some of the class's budding comics will be writing for that themselves.
0: Thank you very much, Phil. I bet you've still got a subscription to that. Okay, that's all for Friday. Have a wonderful weekend.
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0: From Feature Story News, I'm Rebecca Bunden in Mumbai. US President Donald Trump says a peace deal with Iran could be signed as soon as this weekend. He made the remarks after calling off a planned third night of strikes against Iran. Nick Harper has this report from Washington.
1: Most importantly, we have a deal that Iran will never have a nuclear weapon. So it's a big, very big thing.
2: Donald Trump speaking in the Oval Office just hours after writing on social media he had cancelled the scheduled strikes and bombings against Iran. He told reporters Iran's supreme leader had agreed to the deal without elaborating on what's been agreed.
1: The strait will officially open as soon as we sign, which could be soon, very soon, maybe over the weekend, in Europe.
2: Vice President J.D. Vance would travel to the potential signing, with President Trump remaining at the White House to celebrate his 80th birthday, watching mixed martial arts. Trump has claimed on dozens of previous occasions that a deal with Iran is close.
0: Families of the Indian sailors who died after a US military missile strike on a commercial vessel in the Gulf of Oman are demanding an investigation. Three Indian seafarers were killed and 21 others were evacuated after an oil tanker was hit for allegedly not following the US military's orders. Ishan Garg tells us more from New Delhi.
3: Father of an Indian sailor who was on the MT Sotavento says he wants the government to investigate the circumstances that led to the death of three Indian crew members. US Central Command confirmed on Wednesday that it carried out precision strikes on the vessel's engine room after the ship allegedly failed to follow US military's orders, while Washington's blockade of the Strait of Hormuz continues. Family of one of the dead sailors says the ship's captain's role must also be investigated, arguing that the ship should not have been sailing in risky waters in the first place.
0: The 2026 FIFA World Cup has kicked off in Mexico City, with Mexico beating South Africa 2-0 in the first match of the tournament. Mexico, Canada and the United States are co-hosting the tournament, which includes 48 teams and 104 matches. Tony Waterman was at the first match in Mexico City.
4: We are inside the fan zone in Mexico City. This has been transformed into a sea of color, noise, celebration. You have people wearing their team jerseys. They're singing, they're dancing. 55,000 individuals allowed in here. Of course, a lot of the people telling us that they came to the fan zone because they simply can't afford the eye-wateringly high prices of tickets for this World Cup, but saying that they're having just as much fun here on the ground. Of course, a lot of the people here are from Mexico, but we have been talking to people from around the world here to celebrate their teams. This is where everything kicks off. But the games are going to be played.
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0: Christian. 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

0: get a hold of me during the show, you could do so at kaeo@caneandable.social or contact us using our WhatsApp group. 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

0: From Feature Story News, I'm Rebecca Bunden in Mumbai. US President Donald Trump says a peace deal with Iran could be signed as soon as this weekend. He made the remarks after calling off a planned third night of strikes against Iran. Nick Harper has this report from Washington.
1: Most importantly, we have a deal that Iran will never have a nuclear weapon. So it's a big, very big thing.
2: Donald Trump speaking in the Oval Office just hours after writing on social media he had cancelled the scheduled strikes and bombings against Iran. He told reporters Iran's supreme leader had agreed to the deal, without elaborating on what's been agreed.
1: The strait will officially open as soon as we sign, which could be soon, very soon, maybe over the weekend, in Europe.
2: Vice President J.D. Vance would travel to the potential signing, with President Trump remaining at the White House to celebrate his 80th birthday, watching mixed martial arts. Trump has claimed on dozens of previous occasions that a deal with Iran is close.
0: Families of the Indian sailors who died after a US military missile strike on a commercial vessel in the Gulf of Oman are demanding an investigation. Three Indian seafarers were killed and 21 others were evacuated after an oil tanker was hit for allegedly not following the US military's orders. Ishan Garg tells us more from New Delhi.
3: Father of an Indian sailor who was on the MT Sotobelo says he wants the government to investigate the circumstances that led to the death of three Indian crew members. US Central Command confirmed on Wednesday that it carried out precision strikes on the vessel's engine room after the ship allegedly failed to follow US military's orders, while Washington's blockade of the Strait of Hormuz continues. Family of one of the dead sailors says the ship's captain's role must also be investigated, arguing that the ship should not have been sailing in risky waters in the first place.
0: The 2026 FIFA World Cup has kicked off in Mexico City, with Mexico beating South Africa 2-0 in the first match of the tournament. Mexico, Canada and the United States are co-hosting the tournament, which includes 48 teams and 104 matches. Tony Waterman was at the first match in Mexico City.
4: We are inside the fan zone in Mexico City. This has been transformed into a sea of color, noise, celebration. You have people wearing their team jerseys. They're singing, they're dancing. 55,000 individuals allowed in here. Of course, a lot of the people telling us that they came to the fan zone because they simply can't afford the eye-wateringly high prices of tickets for this World Cup, but saying that they're having just as much fun here on the ground. Of course, a lot of the people here are from Mexico, but we have been talking to people from around the world here to celebrate their teams. This is where everything kicks off. But the games are going to be played.
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0: From Feature Story News, I'm Rebecca Bunden in Mumbai. US President Donald Trump says a peace deal with Iran could be signed as soon as this weekend. He made the remarks after calling off a planned third night of strikes against Iran. Nick Harper has this report from Washington.
1: Most importantly, we have a deal that Iran will never have a nuclear weapon. So it's a big, very big thing.
2: Donald Trump speaking in the Oval Office just hours after writing on social media he had cancelled the scheduled strikes and bombings against Iran. He told reporters Iran's supreme leader had agreed to the deal without elaborating on what's been agreed.
1: The strait will officially open as soon as we sign, which could be soon, very soon, maybe over the weekend, in Europe.
2: Vice President J.D. Vance would travel to the potential signing, with President Trump remaining at the White House to celebrate his 80th birthday, watching mixed martial arts. Trump has claimed on dozens of previous occasions that a deal with Iran is close.
0: Families of the Indian sailors who died after a US military missile strike on a commercial vessel in the Gulf of Oman are demanding an investigation. Three Indian seafarers were killed and 21 others were evacuated after an oil tanker was hit for allegedly not following the US military's orders. Ishan Garg tells us more from New Delhi.
3: Father of an Indian sailor who was on the MT Setebello says he wants the government to investigate the circumstances that led to the death of three Indian crew members. US Central Command confirmed on Wednesday that it carried out precision strikes on the vessel's engine room after the ship allegedly failed to follow US military's orders, while Washington's blockade of the Strait of Hormuz continues. Family of one of the dead sailors says the ship's captain's role must also be investigated, arguing that the ship should not have been sailing in risky waters in the first place.
0: The 2026 FIFA World Cup has kicked off in Mexico City, with Mexico beating South Africa 2-0 in the first match of the tournament. Mexico, Canada and the United States are co-hosting the tournament, which includes 48 teams and 104 matches. Tony Waterman was at the first match in Mexico City.
4: We are inside the fan zone in Mexico City. This has been transformed into a sea of color, noise, celebration. You have people wearing their team jerseys. They're singing, they're dancing. 55,000 individuals allowed in here. Of course, a lot of the people telling us that they came to the fan zone because they simply can't afford the eye-wateringly high prices of tickets for this World Cup, but saying that they're having just as much fun here on the ground. Of course, a lot of the people here are from Mexico, but we have been talking to people from around the world here to celebrate their teams. This is where everything kicks off. But the games are going to be played.
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0: Chop chop, everyone. Squadron leader speaking. Shoulders back, ice front, and good evening to you all. Now, forget the government public service announcement. The only thing you should be listening to is the Reverend, the very Reverend, Spiky Mike. He's live on Dodge Radio, tally-hoing from the Love Shack in Gisborough. He's kicking up the alternative 80s, 8 till 10 on a Tuesday night. Tune in, or there may well be consequences. Squadron leader, over and out.
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0: From Feature Story News, I'm Rebecca Bunden in Mumbai. US President Donald Trump says a peace deal with Iran could be signed as soon as this weekend. He made the remarks after calling off a planned third night of strikes against Iran. Nick Harper has this report from Washington.
1: Most importantly, we have a deal that Iran will never have a nuclear weapon. So it's a big, very big thing.
2: Donald Trump speaking in the Oval Office just hours after writing on social media he had cancelled the scheduled strikes and bombings against Iran. He told reporters Iran's supreme leader had agreed to the deal without elaborating on what's been agreed.
1: The strait will officially open as soon as we sign, which could be soon, very soon, maybe over the weekend, in Europe.
2: Vice President J.D. Vance would travel to the potential signing, with President Trump remaining at the White House to celebrate his 80th birthday, watching mixed martial arts. Trump has claimed on dozens of previous occasions that a deal with Iran is close.
0: Families of the Indian sailors who died after a US military missile strike on a commercial vessel in the Gulf of Oman are demanding an investigation. Three Indian seafarers were killed and 21 others were evacuated after an oil tanker was hit for allegedly not following the US military's orders. Ishan Garg tells us more from New Delhi.
3: Father of an Indian sailor who was on the MT Sotobelo says he wants the government to investigate the circumstances that led to the death of three Indian crew members. US Central Command confirmed on Wednesday that it carried out precision strikes on the vessel's engine room after the ship allegedly failed to follow US military's orders, while Washington's blockade of the Strait of Hormuz continues. Family of one of the dead sailors says the ship's captain's role must also be investigated, arguing that the ship should not have been sailing in risky waters in the first place.
0: The 2026 FIFA World Cup has kicked off in Mexico City, with Mexico beating South Africa 2-0 in the first match of the tournament. Mexico, Canada and the United States are co-hosting the tournament, which includes 48 teams and 104 matches. Tony Waterman was at the first match in Mexico City.
4: We are inside the fan zone in Mexico City. This has been transformed into a sea of color, noise, celebration. You have people wearing their team jerseys. They're singing, they're dancing. 55,000 individuals allowed in here. Of course, a lot of the people telling us that they came to the fan zone because they simply can't afford the eye-wateringly high prices of tickets for this World Cup, but saying that they're having just as much fun here on the ground. Of course, a lot of the people here are from Mexico, but we have been talking to people from around the world here to celebrate their teams. This is where everything kicks off. But the games are going to be played across 16 cities in three host countries.
0: From Bureaus Worldwide, this is FSN.
5: With FSN Spotlight, I'm Simon Marks. Today, the man who thinks Donald Trump could eventually be viewed as another Jimmy Carter. He's Edward Luce, the Financial Times' chief U.S. commentator, and he advanced that argument in a column earlier this week.
6: Yeah, I mean, I should sort of stress that no two human beings, let alone American presidents, are less alike than Carter and Trump, but they have one thing in common, which is Iran. The Iranian hostage crisis, which went on for 444 days, basically drained Carter of credibility on the global stage. He allowed those 52 American hostages and their fate to really be the barometer of his success as a president. And that gave Iran, the Ayatollahs, real leverage over him, which they never relinquished. Trump has given Iran immense leverage over the Strait of Hormuz, one that it had never used before, and has lost control of the situation. Israel, Iran, they're really dictating the pace and possibly the length of this Operation Epic Fury. And that gives Trump, in this respect, a Jimmy Carter sort of what I call a scent of impotence.
5: Defenders of Trump say he remains the greatest deal maker of all time. And unlike Jimmy Carter, of course, he did win a second term in office. With
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Much more than you can ever really know. And the love that she and I had for each other still lives in you, and with the years will grow. And don't ever think, just because I'm leaving, that your daddy doesn't love his precious little girl. 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So you'll never again have to say those words.

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1: 80s at 8. '90s at 9. Tell me why ain't nothing but a party. Tell me why ain't nothing but a mistake. Naughties at 10. I'm not gonna give up. I'm not gonna tower. I'm gonna work harder. And in betweenies and teenies at 11. I might say something stupid. La, la, la, la. If this wasn't enough, each and every hour, we keep you up to date with the latest news, business, showbiz, sport and weather updates. Dodge Radio, dodge the world, enjoy breakfast, because it's the most important meal of the day, so they say.

0: From Feature Story News in London, I'm Stuart Smith. Asian stocks are gaining while oil dipped on Friday following US President Donald Trump withdrawing his threat of further strikes on Iran. The president says the US was nearing an agreement with Iran, but Tehran says that it's not yet reached a final decision. Laura Westbrook reports from Hong Kong.
1: Asian stocks are rallying on the hopes the Middle East peace agreement may finally materialize after US President Donald Trump said a deal to end the Iran war was closed and may even be signed over the weekend. South Korea's KOSPI surged around 8% on gains in chip-making stocks, while Japan's Nikkei 225 also jumped around 3.5% at one stage. Hong Kong's Hang Seng Index was also benefiting from gains in local tech. Oil prices, meanwhile, fell to below $90 a barrel after the U.S. president said the Iran agreement will involve the immediate reopening of the Strait of Hormuz. Investors are also focusing on SpaceX's debut after raising $75 billion in the world's largest initial public offering. Laura Westbrook, Hong Kong.
0: The UK's new defence secretary is starting work after a series of resignations over the government's plans for military spending. Dan Jarvis takes over from John Healey, who quit on Thursday, citing concerns the upcoming defence investment plan will be inadequate and leave the UK unsafe. Armed Forces Minister Al Carnes has also quit, and he says Prime Minister Keir Starmer will have to make difficult decisions to secure more defence funding.
2: Finding the money is an issue for the Prime Minister. What we really need is an honest discussion with the population as to where that money needs to come from and use really innovative ways and every means possible to get the right money for defence.
0: Families of Indian sailors who died after a US military missile strike on commercial vessels in the Gulf of Oman are demanding an investigation. Three Indian seafarers were killed and 21 others were evacuated after a Palau-flagged oil tanker was hit for allegedly not following the US military's orders. Ishan Garg tells us more from New Delhi.
3: Father of an Indian sailor who was on the MT Sotobelo says he wants the government to investigate the circumstances that led to the death of three Indian crew members. US Central Command confirmed on Wednesday that it carried out precision strikes on the vessel's engine room after the ship allegedly failed to follow US military's orders, while Washington's blockade of the Strait of Hormuz continues. Family of one of the dead sailor says the ship's captain's role must also be investigated, arguing that the ship should not have been sailing in risky waters in the first place. The Indian government says it has lodged a strong protest with the US and called for an end to hostilities in the Gulf region, but critics are accusing the government of taking a weak stance and not doing enough to protect Indians stuck in the war-torn region. Ishan Garg, New Delhi.
4: With FSN Spotlight, I'm Simon Marks. Today, the man who thinks Donald Trump could eventually be viewed as another Jimmy Carter. He's Edward Luce, the Financial Times' chief US commentator, and he advanced that argument in a column earlier this week.
5: Yeah, I mean, I should sort of stress that no two human beings, let alone American presidents, are less alike than Carter and Trump, but they have one thing in common, which is Iran. The Iranian hostage crisis, which went on for 444 days, basically drained Carter of credibility on the global stage. He allowed those 52 American hostages and their fate to really be the barometer of his success as a president. And that gave Iran, the Ayatollahs, real leverage over him, which they never relinquished. Trump has given Iran immense leverage over the Strait of Hormuz, one that it had never used before, and has lost control of the situation. Israel, Iran, they're really dictating the pace and possibly the length of this Operation Epic Fury. And that gives Trump, in this respect, a Jimmy Carter sort of what I call a scent of impotence.
4: Defenders of Trump say he remains the greatest deal maker of all time. And unlike Jimmy Carter, of course, he did win a second term in office. With FSN Spotlight, I'm Simon Marks.
0: To recap the top stories, Asian stocks are gaining while the cost of oil dipped on Friday following US President Donald Trump withdrawing his threat of further strikes against Iran. The UK's new defence secretary is starting work after a series of high-level cabinet resignations over the government's plans for military spending. And families of the three Indian seafarers killed after a US military missile strike on commercial vessels in the Gulf of Oman are demanding an investigation. That's the latest Feature Story News. Stuart Smith reporting.
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0: From Feature Story News in London, I'm Stuart Smith. Asian stocks are gaining while oil dipped on Friday following US President Donald Trump withdrawing his threat of further strikes on Iran. The president says the US was nearing an agreement with Iran, but Tehran says that it's not yet reached a final decision. Laura Westbrook reports from Hong Kong.
1: Asian stocks are rallying on the hopes the Middle East peace agreement may finally materialize after US President Donald Trump said a deal to end the Iran war was close and may even be signed over the weekend. South Korea's KOSPI surged around 8% on gains in chip-making stocks, while Japan's Nikkei 225 also jumped around 3.5% at one stage. Hong Kong's Hang Seng Index was also benefiting from gains in local tech. Oil prices, meanwhile, fell to below $90 a barrel after the U.S. president said the Iran agreement will involve the immediate reopening of the Strait of Hormuz. Investors are also focusing on SpaceX's debut after raising $75 billion in the world's largest initial public offering. Laura Westbrook, Hong Kong.
0: The UK's new defence secretary is starting work after a series of resignations over the government's plans for military spending. Dan Jarvis takes over from John Healey, who quit on Thursday, citing concerns the upcoming defence investment plan will be inadequate and leave the UK unsafe. Armed Forces Minister Al Carnes has also quit, and he says Prime Minister Keir Starmer will have to make difficult decisions to secure more defence funding.
2: Finding the money is an issue for the Prime Minister. What we really need is an honest discussion with the population as to where that money needs to come from and use really innovative ways and every means possible to get the right money for defence.
0: Families of Indian sailors who died after a US military missile strike on commercial vessels in the Gulf of Oman are demanding an investigation. Three Indian seafarers were killed and 21 others were evacuated after a Palau-flagged oil tanker was hit for allegedly not following the US military orders. Ishan Garg tells us more from New Delhi.
3: Father of an Indian sailor who was on the MT Setebello says he wants the government to investigate the circumstances that led to the death of three Indian crew members. US Central Command confirmed on Wednesday that it carried out precision strikes on the vessel's engine room after the ship allegedly failed to follow US military's orders while Washington's blockade of the Strait of Hormuz continues. Family of one of the dead sailors says the ship's captain's role must also be investigated, arguing that the ship should not have been sailing in risky waters in the first place. The Indian government says it has lodged a strong protest with the US and called for an end to hostilities in the Gulf region, but critics are accusing the government of taking a weak stance and not doing enough to protect Indians stuck in the war-torn region. Ishan Garg, New Delhi.
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0: and so much more. 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

0: Hi, Mike Todd here, the Todd Father, bringing you the best in new music, as well as playing banging tunes from Bowie to Roxy Music, Sex Pistols to The Clash. Catch me, my show, the next big thing, on a Saturday evening, UK time, between 7 p.m. and 9 p.m. You know what? I'd love to start a fire.
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0: From Feature Story News in the UK, I'm John Beaver. The UK's new Defence Secretary is starting work after a series of resignations over the government's plans for military spending. Dan Jarvis takes over from John Healey, who quit on Thursday, citing concerns the upcoming defence investment plan will be inadequate and leave the UK unsafe. It's the latest crisis for Keir Starmer's government, as some senior Labour members look to replace him as Prime Minister. But the government insists it's making the right decisions and will set out plans for billions of dollars in extra spending ahead of the upcoming NATO summit. Business Secretary Peter Kyle says investment is rising.
1: We went into the last election pledging to get to 2.5% by the end of this parliament. Everybody agreed that that was an ambitious target. We have delivered that less than 2 years into the government. We have to get it right for the moment we're in, where technology is disrupting the way we keep ourselves safe and also have offensive capabilities as a government.
0: The UK economy shrank month to month for the first time since August of last year. Analysts say it's mostly due to energy prices and logistics problems from the Iran war. Stuart Smith reports from London.
2: From April to May, UK gross domestic product, or GDP, fell 0.1%, mostly due to huge increases in the price of oil and gas, as well as petrol and diesel, caused by disruption to shipping amid America's war against Iran. Analysts predicted the fall after a surprising 0.3% increase in GDP in March. Specifically, the Office for National Statistics said weak performance in the services sector, like the arts, entertainment and recreation, pulled down growth. That was despite a small improvement in construction output after a poor winter and growth in computer programming and marketing. Economists warn that even if the Iran conflict is swiftly resolved, economic growth is expected to suffer at least until the end of the year due to knock-on effects of the disruption.
0: Families of Indian sailors who died after a US military missile strike on commercial vessels in the Gulf of Oman are demanding an investigation. Ishan Gurb reports from New Delhi.
3: Father of an Indian sailor who was on the MT Sotobelo says he wants the government to investigate the circumstances that led to the death of three Indian crew members. US Central Command confirmed on Wednesday that it carried out precision strikes on the vessel's engine room after the ship allegedly failed to follow US military's orders, while Washington's blockade of the Strait of Hormuz continues. Family of one of the dead sailors says the ship's captain's role must also be investigated, arguing that the ship should not have been sailing in risky waters in the first place. The Indian government says it has lodged a strong protest with the US and called for an end to hostilities in the Gulf region, but critics are accusing the government of taking a weak stance and not doing enough to protect Indians stuck in the war-torn region.
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1: I need that blue white bitch on Depop, chillin' teapot, two left feet, them Reebok. Shawty did freelance, now she a free thot. Should've never let that bitch alone with my seat mask. Now the bitch skip

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0: 80s at 8. '90s at 9. Noughties at 10. And in betweenies and teenies at 11. If this wasn't enough, each and every hour we keep you up to date with the latest news, business, showbiz, sport and weather updates. Dodge Radio. Dodge the world. Enjoy breakfast, because it's the most important meal of the day. So they say.
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0: From Feature Story News in the UK, I'm John Beaver. The UK's new Defence Secretary is starting work after a series of resignations over the government's plans for military spending. Dan Jarvis takes over from John Healey, who quit on Thursday, citing concerns the upcoming defence investment plan will be inadequate and leave the UK unsafe. It's the latest crisis for Keir Starmer's government as some senior Labour members look to replace him as Prime Minister. But the government insists it's making the right decisions and will set out plans for billions of dollars in extra spending ahead of the upcoming NATO summit. Business Secretary Peter Kyle says investment is rising.
1: We went into the last election pledging to get to 2.5% by the end of this parliament. Everybody agreed that that was an ambitious target. We have delivered that less than 2 years into the government. We have to get it right for the moment we're in, where technology is disrupting the way we keep ourselves safe and also have offensive capabilities as a government.
0: The UK economy shrank month to month for the first time since August of last year. Analysts say it's mostly due to energy prices and logistics problems from the Iran war. Stuart Smith reports from London.
2: From April to May, UK gross domestic product, or GDP, fell 0.1%, mostly due to huge increases in the price of oil and gas, as well as petrol and diesel, caused by disruption to shipping amid America's war against Iran. Analysts predicted the fall after a surprising 0.3% increase in GDP in March. Specifically, the Office for National Statistics said weak performance in the services sector, like the arts, entertainment and recreation, pulled down growth. That was despite a small improvement in construction output after a poor winter and growth in computer programming and marketing. Economists warn that even if the Iran conflict is swiftly resolved, economic growth is expected to suffer at least until the end of the year due to knock-on effects of the disruption.
0: Families of Indian sailors who died after a US military missile strike on commercial vessels in the Gulf of Oman are demanding an investigation. Ishan Gurb reports from New Delhi.
3: Father of an Indian sailor who was on the MT Sotobelo says he wants the government to investigate the circumstances that led to the death of three Indian crew members. US Central Command confirmed on Wednesday that it carried out precision strikes on the vessel's engine room after the ship allegedly failed to follow US military's orders, while Washington's blockade of the Strait of Hormuz continues. Family of one of the dead sailors says the ship's captain's role must also be investigated, arguing that the ship should not have been sailing in risky waters in the first place. The Indian government says it has lodged a strong protest with the US and called for an end to hostilities in the Gulf region, but critics are accusing the government of taking a weak stance and not doing enough to protect Indians stuck in the war-torn region.
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5: Yeah. I wear my chain to the game, but for the game, I sip champagne from the World Cup. Oh yeah, I'm here to stir shit up. I pray on the hill in Brazil to Christ the Redeemer, but most kids worship us. Ah! I'm just warming up. Yeah.

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0: Chop chop, everyone. Squadron leader speaking. Shoulders back, ice front, and good evening to you all. Now, forget the government public service announcement. The only thing you should be listening to is the Reverend, the very Reverend, Spiky Mike. He's live on Dodge Radio, tally-hoing from the Love Shack in Gisborough. He's kicking up the alternative 80s, 8 till 10 on a Tuesday night. Tune in, or there may well be consequences. Squadron leader, over and out.
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0: From Feature Story News in the UK, I'm John Beaver. The UK's new Defence Secretary is starting work after a series of resignations over the government's plans for military spending. Dan Jarvis takes over from John Healey, who quit on Thursday, citing concerns the upcoming defence investment plan will be inadequate and leave the UK unsafe. It's the latest crisis for Keir Starmer's government as some senior Labour members look to replace him as Prime Minister. But the government insists it's making the right decisions and will set out plans for billions of dollars in extra spending ahead of the upcoming NATO summit. Business Secretary Peter Kyle says investment is rising.
1: We went into the last election pledging to get to 2.5% by the end of this parliament. Everybody agreed that that was an ambitious target. We have delivered that less than 2 years into the government. We have to get it right for the moment we're in, where technology is disrupting the way we keep ourselves safe and also have offensive capabilities as a government.
0: The UK economy shrank month to month for the first time since August of last year. Analysts say it's mostly due to energy prices and logistics problems from the Iran war. Stuart Smith reports from London.
2: From April to May, UK gross domestic product, or GDP, fell 0.1%, mostly due to huge increases in the price of oil and gas, as well as petrol and diesel, caused by disruption to shipping amid America's war against Iran. Analysts predicted the fall after a surprising 0.3% increase in GDP in March. Specifically, the Office for National Statistics said weak performance in the services sector, like the arts, entertainment and recreation, pulled down growth. That was despite a small improvement in construction output after a poor winter and growth in computer programming and marketing. Economists warn that even if the Iran conflict is swiftly resolved, economic growth is expected to suffer at least until the end of the year due to knock-on effects of the disruption.
0: Families of Indian sailors who died after a US military missile strike on commercial vessels in the Gulf of Oman are demanding an investigation. Ishan Gurb reports from New Delhi.
3: Father of an Indian sailor who was on the MT Sotobelo says he wants the government to investigate the circumstances that led to the death of three Indian crew members. US Central Command confirmed on Wednesday that it carried out precision strikes on the vessel's engine room after the ship allegedly failed to follow US military's orders.
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Hi, Mike Todd here, the Todd Farmer, bringing you the best in new music, as well as playing banging tunes from Bowie to Roxy Music, Sex Pistols to The Clash. 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

Okay, okay, okay. 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Out of

Okay, okay, okay. 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

Are you sick of the same mundane, day in, day out rubbish? Go to work, go to sleep, come home every day, same old, same old. 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Find our contact info over there. I will be playing you some fake news. We'll also play the UK number one. And not only that, we'll play some comedy from the Bradshaws, plus some comedy music as well. 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Enjoy.

0: From Feature Story News in the UK, I'm John Beaver. The UK's new Defence Secretary is starting work after a series of resignations over the government's plans for military spending. Dan Jarvis takes over from John Healey, who quit on Thursday, citing concerns the upcoming defence investment plan will be inadequate and leave the UK unsafe. It's the latest crisis for Keir Starmer's government, as some senior Labour members look to replace him as Prime Minister. But the government insists it's making the right decisions and will set out plans for billions of dollars in extra spending ahead of the upcoming NATO summit. Business Secretary Peter Kyle says investment is rising.
1: We went into the last election pledging to get to 2.5% by the end of this parliament. Everybody agreed that that was an ambitious target. We have delivered that less than 2 years into the government. We have to get it right for the moment we're in, where technology is disrupting the way we keep ourselves safe and also have offensive capabilities as a government.
0: The UK economy shrank month to month for the first time since August of last year. Analysts say it's mostly due to energy prices and logistics problems from the Iran war. Stuart Smith reports from London.
2: From April to May, UK gross domestic product, or GDP, fell 0.1%, mostly due to huge increases in the price of oil and gas, as well as petrol and diesel, caused by disruption to shipping amid America's war against Iran. Analysts predicted the fall after a surprising 0.3% increase in GDP in March. Specifically, the Office for National Statistics said weak performance in the services sector, like the arts, entertainment and recreation, pulled down growth. That was despite a small improvement in construction output after a poor winter and growth in computer programming and marketing. Economists warn that even if the Iran conflict is swiftly resolved, economic growth is expected to suffer at least until the end of the year due to knock-on effects of the disruption.
0: Families of Indian sailors who died after a US military missile strike on commercial vessels in the Gulf of Oman are demanding an investigation. Ishan Gurg reports from New Delhi.
3: Father of an Indian sailor who was on the MT Setebello says he wants the government to investigate the circumstances that led to the death of three Indian crew members. US Central Command confirmed on Wednesday that it carried out precision strikes on the vessel's engine room after the ship allegedly failed to follow US military's orders, while Washington's blockade of the Strait of Hormuz continues. Family of one of the dead sailors says the ship's captain's role must also be investigated, arguing that the ship should not have been sailing in risky waters in the first place. The Indian government says it has lodged a strong protest with the US and called for an end to hostilities in the Gulf region, but critics are accusing the government of taking a weak stance and not doing enough to protect Indians stuck in the war-torn region.
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0: to get a hold of me during the show, you could do so at kaeo@cainandabel.social or contact us using our WhatsApp group. 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

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Wanting to let you guys know that Wes's Musical Meltdown can be heard on Dodge Radio every Thursday, 10 p.m. UK, 5 p.m. East. 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

0: Christian. 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
1: 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G-Money said we need all the money, man. 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
2: 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It is Friday. You got me, Wes Derby, on the air with you for the next 3 hours with the Rock and Roll Inferno. Aren't you lucky? Let me let you know how to reach out to the program. Best way to do so is the Dodge Listener Community on WhatsApp. You can reach us there by joining the Dodge Listener Community if you're not already a member, and we'll approve you as long as you're not some sort of weirdo or scammer. You can also get me on Mastodon, Wes, at dodgeradio.social, or my personal country metalhead at someplace.social. You can get me via text on the Google Voice request line, 507-218-7278. Definitely text. I do not answer the phone during shows. Did have a weird call pre-show that I don't know. I'm going to assume it's a legit listener, even though she sounded like she was using a voice disguiser or something. But she made some good requests, so we'll play those. We'll play two of her requests coming up in a little bit. We are open to your requests, of course. You know how it goes here on the Rock and Roll Inferno. We're going to start out. I've got two requests, in fact, four. She said her name's Danny. She wants to hear L7, Shitlist, and OTEP, Lie. Before that, though, we're going to go a little classic rock. I got Jimi Hendrix with Foxy Lady on the way. I got Janis Joplin and Big Brother and the Holding Company with Peace of My Heart. Right now, let's start it off with The Birthday Boy. If he were still alive, Brad Delp, lead singer of Boston, would be turning 75 today. Let's play one from his band off the first record. It's Rock and Roll Band right here on Dodge Radio, where we dodge the world and enjoy the music. The Rock and Roll Inferno starts now.

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1: Here's OTEP for Danny. Following that, it's going to be L7. Then I'm going to tell you the story of why I think I know who this person is and why I ghosted and blocked them.

Dodge Radio. That was L7 Shitlist wrapping up a request set. Before that, it was OTEP with Lie. And like I said, I think I figured out who the requester is. I won't name names, but I'm going to tell y'all a little story. First of all, I want to say hello to Clara, Keita, and Kat, who are tuned in. Kay said she'll be joining us later after she watches her niece's graduation. Congratulations to your niece. That's awesome. So, as you all know, I went to Kentucky back in May to visit a friend with, you know, the hopes of building something, but she turned out to be a little unhinged. You know, half the time she was great, but half the time she acted like she didn't want me there, didn't want to know me, nothing. So then, you know, we texted, we continued texting, and she seemed like she was finally getting a grip on reality. Until Sunday. I am not going to name names to protect the innocent and to protect the guilty and myself. Oh, Jesus, it's not even an instrumental track. Come on. Let's try this again. Give me just a second. Let's get that. Yeah, I'd call it an instrumental, but it was not. Anyway. There we go. So this person, and I'm not going to, you know, name any names, but some of you will know who I'm talking about, sends a friend of mine a message that was so foul. It is the first time I've ever ghosted and blocked someone and just not. It is the first time I've ever ghosted and blocked someone. Sorry about that. The mic muted itself. And I normally don't do that. I don't believe in that kind of thing. But this person was so foul to a friend of mine and issued such vile threats that I knew if I responded, I was not going to say anything kind and would likely have said something that would have gotten my ass arrested. This person, and we will be able to prove it once we're able to recover my friend's archived message after blocking said person. She's blocked him, and in Facebook Messenger, she archived the message, so we're trying to figure out how to retrieve him from Facebook archives. This person literally writes to my friend and says, you know, you're fugly, you're this, you're that. Okay, fine, whatever. Women insult each other all the time, but still not cool. Then she takes it a step further and literally threatens to, quote, slice her pussy and cut off her tits, unquote. I'm sorry. I don't care how good a friend you are to me. You threaten another friend of mine like that, we're done. We're done. There's nothing left. You have no redeeming qualities as a human being until you get your ass into a psych ward and get the help you need. Anyway, public service announcement portion of the show over. But yeah, I figured it out because the same person left a couple of voicemails yesterday with requests. And I could tell it was just somebody kind of fucking with their own voice, trying to disguise it. But at the heart of it, I could hear, when I listened real closely, I could tell it was her. So anyway, she thinks she pulled one over on me. But hey, she gave us a couple of good requests. And now the story's out there. So, I don't know. Some people are just unhinged, psychotic, monkey-brained individuals. What do you say we get into a classic alternative set from the 90s? I have got PJ Harvey on the way with Down by the Water. I got the Dancehall Crashers, Whiskey and Gin. Got Sam I Am with Capsized. How many of y'all remember that one? I got Nerve Herder with Sorry. Got The Offspring with Gotta Get Away. Starting us off, though, it's Social Distortion. Ball and Chain, going back to Social Distortion 1990, right here on Dodge Radio, where we dodge the world and enjoy the music.

All right. Mike was muted. Sorry about that, y'all. So that was PJ Harvey, Down by the Water. Before that, we had... Who did we have before that? Dancehall Crashers, Whiskey and Gin off their Honey, I'm Homely CD. We had Sam I Am with Capsized. We had Nerf Herder with Sorry. The Offspring Gotta Get Away. And we started out with Social D, Ball and Chain. I don't know why this mic keeps muting itself anytime I slightly nudge it. But it's getting annoying. Anyway, I was going to say hey to Kay, who's joined us. Apparently, she had a good time at her niece's virtual graduation. Glad to hear that. But what's funny is she was saying that apparently they did not have the marching band do Pomp and Circumstance because it was too hot. Now, having been a marching band guy myself, I get it, because those band uniforms are horrible in the best of times. Awful in the heat. But what I don't get is why in Northern California, where you get nearly as hot as, you know, places like Phoenix, Las Vegas, all that, are you not doing your graduation ceremonies at night? Because I know when I graduated high school, we did it at night. Now, I know the colleges will do it during the day. But yeah, in my experience, high schools always do it at night. Like, you know, even my daughter, because she's in Central Washington, they didn't have her graduation until like 8 o'clock in the evening. So, those poor kids. Anyway, let's get into some new music. I got Europe on the way with the Cult of Ignorance. Hey, sounds like Trump supporters. I got Tom Morello with Serge Tankian of System of a Down and Tom's son Roman Morello. And Adjourn It. Got Mastodon with their latest Your Ghost Again. Got the new one from Theory of a Dead Man. I gotta be honest, I'm not really digging this track. I like Theory, but this one just kind of sucks. But we'll play it and let you guys be the judge. It's Winnebago Lay Low. Got new Evanescence, which I did play on yesterday's show, but I figure we'll spin it on this one as well. Tell Me When You've Had Enough. I know Brooke was not entirely impressed by the song. I thought it was all right. And starting out, it's one that Brooke actually suggested. It's Icon for Hire. A Girl Is Like a Piece of Gum. Dodge Radio. Can't wait to hear this one.

what's up? This is DJ Hunter, and if you like that old school style of radio with all the genres mixed up to where you don't know what's coming next, topped off with a DJ that just won't quit yapping, I got just the thing for you. A broadcast that we like to call Hot Hits with Hunter. 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Catch 2 hours of the best in past, present, and future hits, mixed with niche genres like K-pop, EDM, indie, world music, and other hyperfixations. The show is also loaded with chatter that matters. I'll discuss the songs we're hearing, I'll tell you about all the really cool things I get up to with AI projects, and I'll just be your virtual bestie. So whether you're chilling at home after a long, busy week, or driving down the road in your Dodge Grand Caravan with your peeps, I hope you'll join me for Hot Hits with Hunter, 1 a.m. UK, 8 p.m. U.S. Eastern on a Friday night on Dodge Radio. You know what's up.

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1: Dodge Radio. Brooke wanted to hear this one. It's a little Misery Business by Paramore. Crank it up on the Rock and Roll Inferno.

Okay, is it working? There it goes. I love computer delays, don't you? That was Paramore, Misery Business by request for Brooke. Love that tune. We had Europe, The Cult of Ignorance, and Tom Morello with Serge Tankian and his son Roman. Adjourn It. Kay checking in saying that one should be dedicated to that guy we have in the White House right now, as she put it. We had Mastodon before that. You're Ghost again. Good to hear new stuff out of those guys. We had New Theory of a Dead Man. Winnebago Lay Low. How about Winnebago? Hell no. Sorry, I love you guys, but no, that song just wasn't where it's at. Evanescence, Tell Me When You've Had Enough. And you know what? I got to agree with Brooke. It's not measuring up to Evanescence's standards. I know a lot of people love the new Evanescence. I'm just not digging it. And we started out with Icon for Hire. A girl is like a piece of gum. I got to look at the lyrics for that one because the title's just kind of wild. I love it, though. It's funny. We are going to keep it going here. We're going to do kind of a Velvet Revolver and their original bands sets. So what I mean is, coming up, I've got Stone Temple Pilots with Plush. I got Guns N' Roses with Right Next Door to Hell, dedicated to Axl Rose's apparently former neighbor. But starting it off, going back to 03, it's Velvet Revolver and Slither. You're on Dodge Radio, where we dodge the world and enjoy the music. The Rock and Roll Inferno rolls on.

Guns N' Roses there. Right next door to Hell off the Use Your Illusion 1 CD. That was the 2022 remaster off their super deluxe re-release of that project. And before that, we had Stone Temple Pilots Plus. Going back to core, we started out with Velvet Revolver and Slither. First time I heard that, I think was, I think that's the one they used for the Incredible Hulk soundtrack, if I'm not mistaken. We are going to keep it going and do some 90s and early to mid 2000s alternative. Coming up, I got Tonic vocalist Emerson Hart, If You're Gonna Leave. I got Tonic with Take Me As I Am right now. It's one of my favorite bands that I've ever seen perform live. It's Our Lady Peace. Going back to the Navid CD. First thing I ever heard from these guys, Starseed here on Dodge Radio.

Dodge Radio, going back to his Cigarettes and Gasoline CD from 2007. That's Tonic vocalist Emerson Hart. If You're Gonna Leave, great tune, great sentiment. Before that, we had Tonic with Take Me As I Am off their 2002 release. Hard to believe their first album, Lemon Parade, came out 30 years ago later this year. So it's a 30th anniversary of that record. And we start out with Our Lady Peace, Navid. Good stuff. Or no, we played Starseed off the Navid CD. Good stuff from them. Love those guys. I've seen them, met them. Great band. Would love to go see them again if they're still out there playing. Hey, speaking of bands that are out there playing, we got some new stuff that came out this week. I got to be honest, this week was not a strong week for rock releases. But I did find three tracks that I'm going to play for you. We're going to hear Longtooth by Cancer Bats. I got Fit for a King on the way with Blood Pact. Right now, it's the latest from The Warning. This is Ritual, Dodge Radio. Check it out. Let us know what you think. Dodge listener community. Of course, the Google Voice request line is open. All kinds of ways to reach out to the program.

Oh. New stuff there from Cancer Bats. Good stuff. That was Longtooth featuring someone named Brooklyn Doran. Not familiar with him, but not bad. For that, we had Blood Pack by Fit for a King. And we started with The Warning and Ritual, some female-fronted metal out of Australia. If you're into Hailstorm, Evanescence, In This Moment, the Pretty Reckless bands like that, you probably like The Warning. Good group. I like them. Kay said she enjoyed that song. Glad to hear that. We're going to keep it going here and shift gears a little bit. We got one of the dogs being very vocal. Hi, Chloe. Anyway, what was I going to say here?

talking about something. I can't remember what it was. What's everyone got going this weekend? I don't know what we're doing, but I will say the storms have finally passed, which is good. Yesterday we were under some pretty high wind advisories, thunderstorms, all that stuff. But, you know, it got a little crazy, but everyone survived. I did read about some down power lines, down trees, fun stuff like that. We're going to keep it going here. I got the Outlaws on the way with Greengrass and High Tides, the full almost 10-minute version. I got Lynyrd Skynyrd, Give Me Three Steps. Got Molly Hatchet, Flirting with Disaster. Also got the Ozark Mountain Daredevils, Jackie Blue. How many of you remember the Ozark Mountain Daredevils? I got a couple of country rockers on the way as well. Treaty Oak Revival with In Between. Right now, this is a great one from Pecos on the Rooftops. They put this out last year. This one's called Burn Pile here on Dodge Radio. The lyrics to this make me think crazy ex-boyfriend who can't get over the fact that his new girl has found someone else. So let's see. In this song, he's setting everything on fire, including her new boyfriend. So enjoy Dodge Radio, Dodge the World, and enjoy the music. Oh, wanted to give Z-Man and Tara a shout-out. They're tuned in while also listening to the police scanner. Z-Man saying, there's much more activity up where he's at now, up in the Twin Cities, than there was in rural Illinois. Yeah, I can imagine so. Anyway, here's Pecos and the Rooftops' Burn Pile here on Dodge Radio.

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0: radio. Oh, yeah.
1: That is one of the ultimate Southern rock jam songs, in my opinion. The Outlaws, Green Grass and High Tide. Before that, we had Skynyrd, Give Me Three Steps. We had Molly Hatchet back there with Flirting with Disaster. Dave Lubeck, Danny Joe Brown, and the crew. God, that song always takes me back to my childhood, rolling around with my Uncle Dwayne in his Chevy S10 pickup truck. And drinking, in my case, Kool-Aid. In his case, I don't even want to know what was in his cup. With those Ozark Mountain Daredevils back there with Jackie Blue. It's funny, that was probably their biggest commercial hit. But when you think of the Ozarks, most people think of If You Want to Get to Heaven, You Gotta Raise a Little Hell. That's another good song. We might have to play that next week. Got Treaty Oak Revival back there with The In-Between. And we started with Pecos and the Rooftops Burn Pile. Everyone's saying he sounds like a psycho in that song. I would agree. I would absolutely agree. This has been a great show. Stick around after I'm done. You got the Z-Man on the way with the Retro Arcade. Today, it's going to be 80s and 2000s music. And his six-pack is going to be about going to the bathroom or bathroom songs. I thought a few. Somehow, I thought of a few. Somehow, I don't think any of mine will make it. I'll be really surprised if they do. Bless you, bro. We're going to keep it going here. I got Dokken on the way with Breaking the Chains. I got the Macaulay Shanker Group with Eve, one I haven't played on the air in ages. Got Kingdom Come with Get It On. Got Whitesnake, Slow and Easy, but starting us off, it's Def Leppard going back to High and Dry. You're bringing on the heartbreak right here on Dodge Radio, where we dodge the world and enjoy the music. I'll be back to say goodbye, give you a rundown on the schedule, and when you can next hear me and all that good stuff.

Dodge Radio. Dangerous Toys wrapping up that set. Queen of the Nile going back to the self-titled debut. Love those guys. We had the Macaulay Shanker Group before that with Eve off their self-titled 1992 release.

That one featuring a different iteration of the band than the previous two Macaulay Shanker records. Instead of the guys who were originally in the band, it had Jeff Pilson of Dokken and James Kotak of Kingdom Come on bass and drums. Speaking of which, we had Dokken before that with Breaking the Chains, Kingdom Come back there with Get It On. Okay, I can't hit those notes, but I tried. We had Whitesnake, Slow and Easy, and we started out with Def Leppard, Bringing On the Heartbreak. Hey, I want to thank everybody for joining me. Let me see here. Coming up next, you got the Z-Man with the Retro Arcade Sunday night. You've got Tara with the Christian edition of Tara's Takeover. Of course, all of our other fine weekend programming. Next time you'll hear me on the air is Monday. I will be in for the Country Cafe, 10 p.m. UK, 5 p.m. East, 3 hours of great country music. I'm looking forward to that. Other highlights of the weekend, of course, tomorrow you got the Todd Father at 7 p.m. UK, 2 p.m. Eastern with The Next Big Thing. You got, I don't know if Jess is going to do a Sizzlin' Saturday Party Zone or not, but stick around after the Todd Father to find out at 9 p.m. UK, 4 p.m. East. Of course, you got E-Man with Rock and Metal Madness at midnight UK, 7 p.m. East. And that's pretty much it. No KO this week. She's still recovering from eye surgery and traveling, so we wish her the best, and we look forward to having her back next week. I'm going to leave you with one by Buck Cherry. You know it. You love it. Talking about Crazy Bitch. Dodge Radio. Dodge the World. Enjoy the music. Have a great weekend. Peace and love to all. I'll see you Monday.

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A broadcast that we like to call Hot Hits with Hunter. 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

0: Hello, I'm the Z-Man. I need to up my level just a bit. Let me turn off the theme here real quick. Let me turn that off real fast. Hit this button and stop that. Okay, we'll get that fixed in just a bit. I adjusted my mic level so we have the distortion. I think I made it too low. So now that you can hear me, welcome to the Retro Arcade. Still adjusting things, but yeah, we'll get that mic level fixed a little bit better throughout the show. I have to raise it just up a little teeny bit. Anyway, I'm Z-Man here with you inside the Retro Arcade. Hope you're enjoying yourself this Friday. It's a beautiful day here in the Minneapolis area. Sun is shining, breeze coming through the windows. Beautiful day, much better than the 90 degrees we had on Tuesday. Had a couple of hot weeks after we got back from vacation. A little warm and muggy. Eugh. Today and all next week is supposed to be beautiful. Kids are playing outside. A lot of police activity in the area today. I guess nice weather, kids out of school, so all the nuts are out too today. It's a Friday as well, so warm weather, more crazy people are around. Anyway, welcome to the show. Glad you can join me. Want to thank Wes for putting on a great edition of the Rock and Roll Inferno. As he said, he's back on Monday for the Country Cafe. On the Retro Arcade tonight, gonna play some 80s music and 2000s music, rarities and favorites. Plus, this week in the Retrospective Six Pack, we're going to the bathroom. I'll explain later on when we get to that point of the show. And I'm doing what is called the Art of the Radio Tease. Keep you in suspense. Yeah, I know I'm such a tease, aren't I? Plus, gonna play some strange music. Haven't done that in a while. Music to make you laugh, wonder, or maybe even question my sanity. Have that for you tonight. In the meantime, what do you say we kick things off with some 2000s music, have a set of 2000s pop, and then we'll get into some 2000s rock later on. Up first, going to have The Last Good Night. Remember them? Probably not. Going to be one of those songs, when you hear it, you'll go, oh, I remember that song now. I like putting those in the show once in a while. Maroon 5. And we'll do kick it off now with some Nivea featuring Brian and Brandon Cash. Remember this one? Don't mess with my man, otherwise you might wind up on an episode of Deadly Women. Here's Nivea.
1: Take notes.
0: If Tara's taking notes watching Deadly Women, I really should be worried. Here's Nivea inside the Retro Arcade, Dodge Radio, where we dodge the world and enjoy the music.

0: pictures of you, pictures of me. And around our apartment now, thanks to Tara's Aunt Bonnie and my sister, we have pictures of everything everywhere. Thanks to them for hanging up our pictures for us, because me hanging pictures or Tara hanging pictures would not have looked very, would not have worked out very well. Blind people should probably not hang pictures. But yeah, they look really nice. I got lots of good pictures of my on our vacation. Went to my one of my sister's place for a picnic the Saturday of our vacation, of Memorial Day weekend. And unbeknownst to me at the time, as I was taking pictures, certain people get into the wrong picture to play pranks on me. Like, for example, I thought I was taking a picture of my sister Becky and my brother-in-law Sean. What happened was, my nephew AJ, my 14-year-old nephew, jumped in the picture. And I told, thinking it was Sean and Becky, I said, act like you love each other. So they both get really tied in with each other and hugging each other. Thankfully, Becky told me about that later before I told people it was in the picture. Because if I'd said that with my sister and brother-in-law, people would have wondered what kind of hillbilly family does he belong to. And there was another picture too where I was taking a picture of who I thought was my niece and nephew, Megan and Ben, and my nephew AJ, while Becky's husband Sean jumped in the picture with Megan and Ben. So yeah, they played a bit of a prank on me, but before Becky hung the pictures, she told me what they were, so I wouldn't like act like we had a really inbred family when I was telling people who they were. Like, well, that would have spoiled the fun, though, if I hadn't known. Would have been great. But yeah, my family likes to have fun. That's kind of fun my sisters and I have. You know, that just was fun. And more vacation stories for you, including the great... Now, my mom's a great cook. Despite the issues we have, one thing she knows how to do is cook. We had a delicious meal. We ate really good the whole 10 days we were there. The one supper stood out. I will tell you what supper that was. But first, want to give some shout outs. Want to say hi to Tara, who's across the room.
1: Hi.
0: Hello.
1: Hello.
0: I want to say hi to Catherine, who's joined us here. Want to say hi to Kay. KO, if you're tuned in. She'll be back on the air next week with KO's Mix. Want to say hi to Nixie, if you're tuned in. Want to say hi to Wes. And anybody else who's tuned in, let me know. Thanks for joining the program. Glad you're here. Let's get you back into the music. Some more 2000s pop on the way for you by Blue Cantrell. Sarai with a one-hit wonder. So by Sarah Connor, speaking of one-hit wonders. Not the Sarah Connor from Terminator. The different Sarah Connor. Here's Bounce. Here inside the Retro Arcade, Dodge Radio, where we dodge the world and enjoy the music.

0: Hit 'em up style. That's Blue Cantrell here inside the Retro Arcade. I don't know how some men and some women can do that, cheat on their partner. I wouldn't have time. I wouldn't want to, but even if I did, I wouldn't have no time to do that. How do you juggle that? How do you not call the woman by the wrong name? That's just in, like, people like my college roommate. He had women lined up around the block. He would tell them such stories to get them into bed. I'm thinking, I'm laying there like, why are you believing this nuts? He just make up such stories that were so believable that they would just fall for it. And then he actually had the opinion that women didn't talk. They didn't talk about their partner, people they were sleeping with. I told him, I argued, I said, no, they talk. How do you know? It's like, Will, people talk. Whether you're male or female, you're sleeping with somebody, they're going to talk about it. He couldn't figure out why word was getting around about his reputation. Like, people talk, women and men. He was very, well, very smart, but also very naive. You know, it was a lot of help to me, but there were things he definitely just went over his head. I'm Z-Man, keeping the company here inside the Retro Arcade. Hope you're enjoying your Friday. Beautiful day today here, like I said. And we ate pretty good, like I mentioned earlier, on a vacation. Our last meal there in Illinois, my mom made this awesome chicken and white wine sauce. It was good. Basically, the chicken, by the time it was done, it was mixed with some stuffing breadcrumbs. And basically, you mix it together. It was like a chicken stuffing mixture. And then we had that with some hash brown potatoes and white wine for dessert. I think we're going to make that when our friend Vanessa comes to visit on the 6th of July. Going to make that for her. Complete with the white wine with dinner. Well, she won't drink any white wine, but we will. We'll drink hers for her. But yeah, it was really good. And she sent Tara the recipe, someone with the recipe. So we're going to make that on the 6th of July and treat ourselves to some chicken and white wine sauce. Yum. Can't wait for that. Hey, if you want to get a hold of the program, you can do so one of a couple ways. You can find me on Mastodon. New address. retrofan@mastodon.social, or you can find me here in the station WhatsApp group. Do a search for the Dodge listener community, join, you'll get approved, and you can join on the chat. Earlier we were talking about sexy air conditioners. Apparently we have a listener who thinks the air conditioner's sexy. I think my air conditioner's sexy. Sorry.
1: Should I write a parody?
0: Yeah, parody of Kenny Chesney, yeah. Or I'm too sexy for my air conditioner. I'm too sexy for my air conditioner. Okay, I understand air conditioners being cool. They're very cool. But sexy? I'm still trying to wrap my head around that. If you're having sex with the air conditioner, there's a real problem there. Something's wrong with you. Anyway, getting back into the music. On the way, Three Doors Down, We as Human, Nickelback. Right now it's Papa Roach and Scars. And I probably scarred you for life with that image, too. Here's Scars. Here inside the Retro Arcade, Dodge Radio, where we dodge the world and enjoy the music.

0: We as human, let me drown here inside the Retro Arcade. Christian rock act there, and sadly, they only put out about 3 albums in the early, in the mid to late 2K decade. However, the members of the band have all moved on to other Christian rock acts, which are definitely worth checking out. In fact, we'll see if we can find some of those for a future Terrorist Takeover. Speaking of Christian action Terrorist Takeover, this Sunday, join Terra for a special Christian Terrorist Takeover at 10 p.m. UK, 5 p.m. Eastern U.S. on Sunday. She'll be playing Christian acts plus secular acts with a Christian message. Everyone from Casting Crowns all the way through Midyear. Yes, he even has a Christian theme song that she's going to play. Play some country acts as well, too. Some Christian rock. That's the Sunday, the Christian edition of Terrorist Takeover right here on Dodge Radio. 10 p.m. UK, 5 p.m. Eastern near U.S. Sorry, that again. It's easy for me to say. 10 p.m. UK, 5 p.m. Eastern U.S. right here on Dodge Radio, where we dodge the world and enjoy the music. Coming up, we're going to go to the bathroom inside the Retro Arcade.
1: I don't want to go to the bathroom. Like,
0: well,
1: like, that's just not cool.
0: Yes, it is. Everybody has to go to the bathroom eventually.
1: Oh.
0: Otherwise, you pee on the floor. And there's no peeing here on the vending machine, or on the vending machines, or the arcade games. The bathroom's down the hall.
1: Yep.
0: So we're going to go to the bathroom. I'll explain what that's about coming up soon. But first, musically, I will play Linkin Park, Seether, 3 Days Grace, listen by Nickelback, and Sex. This song's rather blunt. It's never the question, it's always the answer. Off Dark Horse, here inside the Retro Arcade, Dodge Radio, where we dodge the world and enjoy the music.

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1: And welcome back. You're inside the Retro Arcade with Z-Man, going into hour number 2 of the show. In that last music set, we heard from Linkin Park, Breaking the Habit. Also heard from Seether and Rise Above This. And we heard 3 Days Grace, Just Like You. And we began this 4-song set with Nickelback off Dark Horse and SEX. Z-Man here with you, and now it's time to go to the bathroom inside this week's Retrospective 6-Pack. No, I don't mean actually go to the bathroom physically. That's been done on the air many times before. I'm not doing that. What I'm talking about is back in the old days of radio, when we played records, CDs, and carts. Remember carts? Who's old enough to remember playing carts on the air if you worked in radio? Back then, you had to change songs manually. There was no automation where songs were in a computer and they changed themselves. You had to queue up records, CDs, and start them manually. There was a lot more skill involved in radio. Excuse me. Thank you. There was a lot more skill in radio than there is today. A lot of that skill has been lost, sadly enough. So if you wanted to go to the bathroom and really do things you need to do in there, you needed a long song. Because most songs were about 3-4 minutes long at the most. You can't really go in there and do your business with a 3-4 minute song. Now in the daytime you could, because you could ask the program director, maybe the station manager to watch the board for you. They queue up music for you and start it before you came back for the next voice break. However, if you worked the evenings, overnight shift, or weekends, there was nobody around. You were in charge. If you had to go to the bathroom, you had to wait till you got a long song, like Freebird by Lynyrd Skynyrd, or Stairway to Heaven or Cashmere by Led Zeppelin, Shine On You Crazy Diamond by Pink Floyd, Meatloaf, I'd Do Anything for Love But I Won't Do That. That song, not only could you go to the bathroom, you could drive down the street to the local Burger King, order dinner, and bring it back with you and eat it. So this 6-pack is going to take up the entire hour, going to play a whole bunch of the bathroom songs that we used to play back in the day when it was time to go see a man about a horse, if you remember that phrase. In other words, take care of number 2. So, these songs were all played during those times. If you heard one of these songs, you know the DJ was taking a bathroom break. Kicking it off, here's the ultimate bathroom song. Everyone knows this one. Here's Lynyrd Skynyrd now. Tara, since you never heard this one, I'm playing this one specifically for her. Whenever someone says they've never heard a song, I don't make fun of them. That's silly. That's dumb. That's childish. I educate them. So Tara, it's for you. And anybody else who's never heard it, because it is an older song. I could see why younger people have never heard this one. It makes total sense, because no one plays this one anymore. They should, but no one does. Until I play it now. Here's Lynyrd Skynyrd and Freebird. Here inside the Retro Arcade, kicking off the Retrospective 6-Pack as we go to the bathroom on Dodge Radio, where we dodge the world and enjoy the music.

some live Pink Floyd, Shine On You Crazy Diamond, song written for and about Pink Floyd originally vocalist Syd Barrett, who left the band after being diagnosed with schizophrenia and also heavy drug use. He passed away quite a few years ago. Yeah, schizophrenia is something I know very well familiar with, as I have it as well. And one thing nobody tells you about, you hear all about the voices and the hallucinations, but no one tells you about the other side effects or the other symptoms, like the foggy brain you get occasionally. That's a really annoying symptom. Basically, foggy brain I would describe as, imagine you feel like a spaced out feeling, then it doesn't go away for a while. You're there still, you're able to function, you know what's going on, but your brain doesn't feel like it's all there. You know, picture that, lasting for days. That's what that's like. You know, so schizophrenia is more than just hearing voices and more than just hallucinations. I'm Z-Man, keeping you company right now. We're in the middle of going to the bathroom. Long bathroom break, apparently. This is a long one, over an hour long bathroom break. Jeez, don't want to go in there without spraying, do you? Anyway, we're playing all bathroom songs that DJs played to go to the bathroom. And we have some more coming up, three more to go, including The Who, Guns N' Roses, and we can't forget this one from 1994's, or 93 actually, Bad Out of Hell, Back Into Hell by Meatloaf. Here's I Do Anything for Love, But I Won't. Whatever you say, I will not. Absolutely will not. Under no circumstances, never do that. Right here inside the Retro Arcade, Dodge Radio, we dodge the world and enjoy the music.

It is the Retro Arcade. Time for some 80s music. And Michael Cimbello, a maniac. Coming up, a couple strange vacation stories for you. But first, like I said, Michael Cimbello, maniac on Dodge Radio.

0: Mary's Prayer, Danny Wilson, off the album Meet Danny Wilson, a really good album if you can find it. Highly recommend picking it up. Also in that set, we have Belinda Carlisle, Leave a Light On. And opening up that set, we have Michael Cimello and Maniac from Flashdance. And because studio skipped over my promo there at 6 o'clock, I didn't get a chance to wrap up the Retrospective 6-Pack on going to the bathroom. So then that 6-Pack we heard, wrapping it up was The Who and Won't Get Fooled Again. Before that, Guns N' Roses, November Rain. Also, Shine On You Crazy Diamond by Pink Floyd. Meatloaf, I Do Anything For Love, But I Won't Do That. By the way, the funny thing is, when people would ask to hear the song, well, what does he mean by that? What would he do? It's obvious, if you listen to the lyrics, he won't cheat on her, is what he's talking about. That's so obvious. How do people miss that? It's pretty obvious what it means. That's like, funny that I don't understand why people couldn't figure that out. I always said often here, what does he mean by that? What does he mean that he won't do that? What's that he's talking about? Cheating on her. He's not going to cheat on her or fool around. Also, Led Zeppelin, Cashmere, and we also heard from Leonard Skinner and Freebird. That wrapped up the Retrospective 6-Pack on Going to the Bathroom songs. Hope you're enjoying yourself. Now, I mentioned before that I love my folks, but they do have some strange reactions to things. And on vacation, we spent 10 days on vacation with them. I don't know if we'd ever do that again. Honestly, Illinois once was enough, I think, for us. But my mom had strange reactions to a couple things of note. First, now when Tara and I or anybody, if you're eating your food, somebody will usually ask, well, how do you like that? Well, and the response normally is, it tastes good, or don't care for it too much, etc. Tara asked my mom this, well, how do you like your food? How do you like your food? My mom goes, well, I'm eating the same thing you are. What kind of a response is that? You know, most normal adults would say, or anybody would say, it tastes good, tastes bad. My mom, though, said, I'm eating the same thing you are. What kind of response is that? Also, I celebrated a big milestone on my trip. 5 years, 11 months, clean and sober. And I told my mom this, thinking she'd be happy or congratulate me, which most people do. Instead, she goes, ah, you were drinking too? Well, yeah, that's kind of what being sober means. You were drunk for a while. I was a heavy drinker. I went off the marijuana and the alcohol for 5 years, 11 months. I don't longer get drunk. But it just seemed really weird that she didn't want to celebrate that. As most people say, everybody else says, congratulations, good job. My mom, though, again, had a very strange reaction to that. So she won't find out anymore. I figure I'll celebrate with those who celebrate with me, as my sister told me. And one other one that I thought was very odd. I'm trying to think of it now. It escaped my head.
1: Was it the extension cord?
0: Oh, the extension cord. In our office, with a fan plugged in by the window, which makes sense. It keeps it cool in here. My folks insisted all that would do is spread hot air in the living room. Now, keep in mind, we're in the office. We know how cool the air is. They're 500 some miles away. They don't know what it's like in our office. They were insisting all that would do is pull hot air in the office because it's by the window. I tried to explain to them. They thought we should put the fan by the inside the entryway, inside the doorway, and just move it out of the way. We need to leave the room. That's a fire hazard. Something catches on fire, we'll be able to get out of the room, but we're both blind. We need easy access to get to escape. Secondly, they sent us a power extension cord anyway, and for their idea to work, to reach the outlet from the doorway, it would go behind my computer chair, making it a tripping hazard. So that the extension cord is sitting in the closet to be used at a later time for something. We don't know what, though, but something. Yeah, I mean, the thought was nice, but just strange, though. Again, we're in our office. We know what the climate is like in here. I think we know what cools it off and what doesn't. Yeah, they like to comment on things they know nothing about. All we can do is do the Chinese head bob, go, mm-hmm, mm-hmm, mm-hmm. But yeah, just by the time Tuesday rolled around, Tuesday night, I looked at Tara in bed and I said, honey, I'm ready to go home. We were ready.
2: Yeah,
0: a lot of sitting around and doing nothing, too. We're not the sit around and do nothing people. They just don't do much of anything. I don't think they even know how to have fun. I mean, there wasn't much fun going on there. Again, love my folks, but I don't think I'd vacation for 10 days with them again. It was fun to do once. But yeah, Illinois again for us. We'll let them come here and visit. But we probably won't go there again on vacation.
2: We got to think of things for them to do if they come to visit.
0: Yeah. The rest of the one, they asked if we wanted anything we wanted to do. It's like, well, we can't think of anything because there's nothing to do in this area. There were highlights, though. There were highlights. We got to visit with my former sister-in-law, my former father-in-law, my nephew, and my former sister-in-law's husband. Got to go to lunch with them. Got to see my cousin Will, visit with him, and see my Aunt Barb. Also picked up at my sister Sarah's house. That was fun. Got to get a beautiful sunset picture. Also got to spend the an evening at my sister Becky's house, see their dogs, have a beer with my brother-in-law. I mentioned earlier I don't drink. I do drink a little bit. I just don't get drunk. I see no point in that. I outgrew my getting drunk days a long time ago. Well, almost six years ago, in fact. I was stoned and doing alcohol. Not the brightest thing in the world to mix, by the way. Don't do that. Anyway, yeah, just was nice to see them, but it was great to get back home among civilization. So it's time to get you back in the 80s music. Coming up soon, I'll have a set of strange music to wrap up the show. But first, on the way, Eddie Money, Ashford and Simpson. This is by the Dream Academy. Here's Life in a Northern Town. I live in a northern city, and I'm really enjoying life right now. With a Z-Man inside the Retro Arcade, Dodge Radio, where we dodge the world and enjoy the music.

0: Ashford and Simpson. Solid. There we go. Little false ending there that I forgot about. I'm Z-Man with you here inside the Retro Arcade. Almost pizza time for us. And Cubs game later this evening. It's a late game. I probably won't stay awake for the whole thing. I typically don't for the West Coast games, but I'll start watching it and listening to it in bed and probably fall asleep about left 10:30, I'm sure. I'll listen to it as long as I can. But, yeah, the Cubs, not doing so well this year. They've hit a slump. They started off strong, but I guess if you're going to hit a slump, better hit the slump in June and not September. Hopefully they can rebound and come back and make it back to the playoffs. Because right now, they're not playing like a playoff team. The White Sox, however, I hate to say it, but are probably the surprise team of the year. They're actually doing quite well. For the White Sox, anyway. Twins, doing as bad as usual. Of course, they like the Cubs, have a lot of pitching injuries. So it's going to be an evening of Cubs game tonight, later on after supper.
1: I'm watching Deadly Women.
0: Okay, I thought you might. Okay, if she's taking notes, I should be worried. Very worried. But tomorrow we're going to visit our friends Robin and Kaylin for an afternoon of sitting on the patio and drinks and food. Sunday, of course, Tara's takeover. A nice lazy day for us on Sunday. What are your weekend plans? Let me know in the WhatsApp group. Look for the Dodge Radio Listener Club and join us there. Before I go, though, have a set of strange music for you. An oddball comedy. On the way. I have the Giesen Slaws, Ivor Biggin, Morris Minor in the Majors, Weird Al coming up later on. But first, Tim Cavanaugh with kind of a parody of 99 Red Baboons called 99 Dead Baboons. Nothing rhymes in this song, which makes it kind of really weird. But here it is, starting off a set of weird music inside the Retro Arcade with me, the Z-Man, Dodge Radio, or we dodge the world and enjoy the music.
2: Have a lot of you heard the new song by Nana, 99 Red Balloons? I heard the German version of that song first, and I really liked it. But then I heard the English version, and I was really surprised to find that what she's singing in English and what she's singing in German are not even close. I ended up buying the record, and I listened very closely to the German version, and I've come up with a new English translation that I think is really much more accurate, much closer. I have to admit, there are a couple of lines in this new English version that I'm not real sure about, but I think it's a much more accurate version. Now, this is the new version, 99 Red Balloons. Hello, Bobby, my old friend. It's good to see you once again. How's your mother? How's your aunt? How's your father's skin diving suit? One of the lines I'm not real sure about. Well, something like this. I've got something you should see. Back at my place, come with me. I've got some brand new furnishings. Plus 99 dead baboons.

Lots of fun playing water balloons. I've always won. 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I'll take dead baboons every time. There's just one problem I have found. It's finding Purina dead baboon chow. But what a happy snorkeling device. The other line I'm not real sure about, but something like that. With nine

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1: Morning, Mike.
2: Morning, Rusty.
3: Morning, fellas.
4: Yeah, what are we doing this morning, then?
3: The B-side.
4: Oh, what? The A-side should be
3: no,
4: beside
3: no,
4: the B-side.
3: No, not that one, another one.
2: Mm. Oh. I'll go and tune the guitar, shall I?
4: Oh, don't bother with that. It's only a B-side.
2: Oh, that's right.

0: That's great.
1: Oh, it's just only getting to that.
2: Oh, it's, that's it then. What do you mean he's got 3 minutes?
3: Well, that's it. I suppose
1: very, very, very, very, very,
3: no,
1: very,
3: no, Rusty, Rusty, that's it.
2: Finished. He's finished. Berries. That's it.
3: What,
2: it's all over.
3: 3 minutes. That's it.
2: We've just got 2 minutes.
3: Yeah, that's all we need.
2: Yeah, that's fine.
4: That's really fading it now.
1: What, can't you bring it back up a bit?
2: No, once he starts fading, he continues fading.
1: What, it's like a plane, is it?
2: Yeah,
3: can you crash and fade?
2: No, not really. No, but it is—it's like it in other ways.
1: It was a lot of knobs and controls. You get stewardesses it looked like on a plane. Yes.
2: Do you want to come to my house, Phil?
1: Oh yeah, yeah.
3: Can I come?
2: Oh, Rusty, you stay here, do some more varies.
3: Yeah,
1: very, very, very, very, very, very boring. Very, very, very, very, very, very boring. Very, very, very, very, very, very boring. Very, very, very.

Now, whether you love country music or hate it, have to admit that song is clever. Play It Backwards by the Gieson's Laws. Kind of poking fun at country music. I'm Z-Man here with you, about to wrap things up for the Retro Arcade. Join me next week as we celebrate the official beginning of summer by playing all summer songs of the 80s. One of my favorite theme shows to do. Do it every weekend around summertime, beginning of summer. No exception this year. Be doing that next week. Song 80s summer songs, your favorites, rarities. That's next week. Next Friday, we're here inside the Retro Arcade. This weekend, stick around next for Hunter. And Hottest with Hunter coming your way at 8 o'clock Eastern Time, 1 a.m. UK. Tomorrow, it's the Todd Father with the next big thing at 7 p.m. UK. And don't forget Sunday, it is Terrorist Takeover, Sunday at 10 p.m. UK. And she'll be doing all Christian music this week. No KO this week as she is still recovering from eye surgery, and she's traveling this weekend. She'll be back next weekend on Father's Day, toward the 21st, so join her for that. Then Monday, it's Country Cafe with Wes. That comes your way at 10 p.m. UK. And for the full schedule, rundown of everything, bios, and more, check out the website, DodgeRadio.net. I will talk to you again for the annual Summer Song Show of the 80s show next Friday at 10 p.m. UK. Have a great weekend. I'm going to leave you now with Weird Al Yankovic. Here's Please Don't Download This Song. Here on Dodge Radio, have a great night. Hunter is next.

0: agreed-upon text of the deal has been reached. He says peace has never been this close as it is now. Pakistan has been the lead negotiator between the US and Iran. US President Donald Trump has said a deal could be signed this weekend or Monday. Earlier, he lashed out at Iran, calling negotiators dishonourable and accusing them of leaking a fake draft of a possible peace deal. It comes after he cancelled airstrikes against the country on Thursday. Elon Musk has become the world's first trillionaire after his company SpaceX went public on the Nasdaq exchange in New York City. Share prices have popped about 30% since the open. However, there are questions about whether the company has been overvalued amid warnings from SpaceX itself that it may never be profitable. The UK economy has shrunk month on month for the first time since August last year. Analysts say it's mostly due to energy prices and logistical problems caused by the US-Iran war. Ever since Stuart Smith sent this report from London.
1: From April to May, UK gross domestic product, or GDP, fell 0.1%, mostly due to huge increases in the price of oil and gas, as well as petrol and diesel, caused by disruption to shipping amid America's war against Iran. Analysts predicted the fall after a surprising 0.3% increase in GDP in March. Specifically, the Office for National Statistics said weak performance in the services sector, like the arts, entertainment and recreation, pulled down growth. That was despite a small improvement in construction output after a poor winter and growth in computer programming and marketing. Economists warn that even if the Iran conflict is swiftly resolved, economic growth is expected to suffer at least until the end of the year due to knock-on effects of the disruption. Stuart Smith, London.
0: Renowned British artist David Hockney has passed away at the age of 88. He was best known for his paintings of swimming pools, including one titled Portrait of Two Figures, which sold for over $90 million, at the time holding the world record price for a living artist. Ever since Laura Bentley.